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1: And speaking of which, I'm about to send you to those good people for something wonderful that they are doing for you, for me, for every American. All y'all have done something wonderful for me, and I appreciate it, welcoming me in here, filling in for Scott Jennings on a Friday. Scott's back on Monday. I'm Mark Davis from 660 AM The Answer here in Dallas-Fort Worth, and I'm filling in all the time for all kinds of shows on the Salem Radio Network and the Salem News Channel, so thank you for listening or watching or just however you are consuming the program, and I hope your weekend is filled with great blessings and fantastic things. Do you want to do something meaningful with lasting impact here on America's 250th anniversary year? How about reading the Declaration of Independence? You might be thinking, how long does that take? Honestly, about 10 minutes. You got 10 minutes to take part in the Americans for Prosperity Declaration Project? It's a nationwide effort to help Americans rediscover the principles that made this country exceptional. Dignity, freedom, opportunity, self-government. The Declaration tells us that all men are created equal, our rights come from our Creator, and government derives its just powers from the consent of the governed. Boy, do we lose track of that sometimes. These truths are not museum pieces, just artifacts that you dig up from a bygone era. They are the foundation of American society and American liberty. So, while we're here in the America's 250th birthday month, for one more day, read the Declaration aloud with your family and your friends at a cookout, on the porch, anywhere Americans are gathered to celebrate, anywhere your friends or family are just hanging out, and then talk about what those words say to us and what those words ask of us today. There's no better time than now to reconnect with the document that started it all. And that is why AFP is leading the charge to secure our founding principles for the next 250 years. So take the pledge at a250toolkit.com/Scott. 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Sound good? All right. Well, here are a couple of things that I think should sound kind of interesting as we head out. You know, I'm in Texas. We've been talking some about the nation takes great notice of our political significance and our political cast of characters. Speaking of people who aren't going to be around much longer,

0: Mundo in the morning.
1: Mike Kehoe, the governor of Missouri. How about the elimination of the income tax?
2: We campaigned on this. So we got elected by the people of Missouri because we said one of our plans to grow our economy and grow our population was to eliminate the income tax. We know one thing. If we do what we've always done, we're going to get what we've always got, which is kind of stagnant population, just mediocre economic growth. We need our population and our economy to grow to continue to provide opportunity for Missourians. And this is a plan that we believe can do that.
3: News. I'm Ted Linder. President Trump tells reporters on Air Force One the negotiations with Iran will begin Monday. He says he paused attacks on Iran as a gesture to other nations.
4: Now what we're doing is we're talking to them in the form of a negotiation. It begins tomorrow afternoon, and we'll see if it's true. I'd love to do that. Save a lot of lives.
3: The U.S. has paused attacks in Iran before only to see negotiations fall apart. Wildfires burning in Spokane, Washington, have forced 60,000 people to evacuate. Dave Up the Grove, Washington Commissioner of Public Lands.
5: This is one of 15 major fires burning throughout the state of Washington right now. More than 250,000 acres are on fire in this state. This is an extraordinary wildfire season in the Pacific Northwest. It's not a normal season.
3: At least 600 homes, businesses, and other structures have been destroyed by fire so far. 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
7: There are lots of things you can measure to get an idea of how healthy you are at any given moment. Temperature, heart rate, blood pressure, just to name a few. But how about how healthy you will be and how long you're likely to live? According to a new study out of the University at Buffalo, two simple strength tests are pretty accurate at predicting longevity in older women. One is hand grip strength, and the other is how quickly people can stand up from a seated position without using their arms. By the way, I remember interviewing former President Jimmy Carter when he was quite old and being really impressed how he just popped out of the chair without using his arms. Not a lot of older people can actually do that. But I think the message here is that maintaining strength as you age is going to help you perform everyday activities, but also help you avoid injury and stay independent. I'm Dr. Sanjay Gupta, helping you live a better life.
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1: Talks in the works to revive the Memorandum of Understanding. I'm Sue Guzman, Fox News. And President Trump says that talks with Iran will start Monday on a deal to reopen the Strait of Hormuz. He tells reporters that he halted what would have been a major attack planned against Iran.
2: We had an attack that would be the biggest attack since World War II, and it would have been disastrous.
1: Well, the president adding he's cautiously optimistic that a solution will ultimately be reached.
2: We'll just see how it is. We're ready to go anytime we want. Would I rather make a deal? I'm not looking to kill people.
1: Well, prices have fallen since the attacks have stopped. New details from police in Twin Falls, Idaho, on the deadly shooting at a fast food restaurant Saturday. Details from Fox's Grinnell Scott.
3: The restaurant chain owner confirmed one of the victims was an employee. Police Chief Matthew Hicks did release the name of the shooter and how he died.
4: We can confirm that the suspect, 24-year-old Chad Williams, is deceased from a

pathological liar, and Rita Braver at CBS giving her all the breaks in the world because it's good to be a Democrat. So we've got that coming up, and all the other idiots, the Halperins and who else, the Meachums of the world, say, oh, yeah, we all knew it. We just lied about it. And they've all confessed straight-faced or, you know, somewhat transgender-faced, perhaps, that they all knew it and they were lying all along. And we knew it and we were telling the truth here, you may recall. And we were called all kinds of terrible names. People that told the truth were called all kinds of terrible names by the communists and, you know, the Democrat Party, I mean, and the media, the same thing. We were telling the truth and we were correct. We weren't walking out on any major limbs there. And also the Democrats violently attacking ICE agents in New Jersey at Delaney Hall, because they want to free illegal alien gang member rapists and murderers to the streets, because Democrats love crime, especially murder and illegal aliens.

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1: 600 homes and other structures are destroyed. Washington Governor Bob Ferguson says
2: there are just so many Washingtonians who have literally lost everything in a very, very short period of time. Just in a matter of hours, their lives changed.
1: Three still uncontained fires have burned more than 7,000 acres. Acting Attorney General Todd Blanche may move forward at tomorrow's committee vote in the Senate. Last night, he formally rescinded the controversial $1.8 billion anti-weaponization fund that was part of the IRS tax settlement. Two Republican senators, John Cornyn and Tom Tillis, have demanded that that fund be dissolved, or else they had threatened to vote against Blanche's nomination to be Attorney General, which would have potentially blocked Blanche from being confirmed. 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
3: From the KCMO Talk Radio Newsroom, I'm John Anthony. After a day off at training camp in St. Joe, the Chiefs returned to the practice field this morning for their first padded practice of the season. Saturday's breezy conditions gave the team a unique opportunity to work on special teams kicking and receiving game into the wind. The Chiefs have been giving rookies right tackle Khalil Benson and wide receiver Cyrus Allen reps with the first team thus far in camp, though Allen suffered a bruised shin in a special teams collision Saturday. I'm John Anthony. Your next news in 30 minutes on the new home of the Missouri Tigers, KCMO Talk Radio.
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7: Back in 2019, I made a documentary for HBO called One Nation Under Stress. And what was true then is still true now. Money and financial problems are consistently ranked as the number one cause of stress in the United States. And a brand new study out of the Mayo Clinic found that worrying about money may age the heart even faster than traditional risk factors. Unlike an acute stressor, such as a short-term work deadline or a brief illness, financial strain is often chronic and ongoing. And because money affects so many aspects of daily life, financial stress can be difficult to escape. Even so, financial stress does not mean you're doomed. Just means you need to double down on the things you know are good for heart health. Diet, exercise, sleep, and of course, not smoking. I'm Dr. Sanjay Gupta, helping you live a better life.
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morning. Thanks for starting your week right here on KCMO Talk Radio. It is the day before primary day across Kansas and Missouri. And my goodness, the storylines are never ending. And the one candidate that we really haven't talked a lot about, because we haven't even spoken to this person, who might be somebody who come tomorrow night, we're like, what happened there? Did we not see this person coming? Should this person have been getting more attention? Is Vicky Schmidt running for governor of Kansas? Now, she is the most moderate candidate, some may argue liberal candidate, in this Republican GOP gubernatorial primary coming up tomorrow. There's no doubt about it that there are many diehard conservatives who do not want to see Vicky Schmidt as the nominee, because they will look at it and say Vicky Schmidt versus Ethan Corson, Kurt Skoog, basically one and the same. Not a big difference between the two. That would be the opinion of a lot of in-the-know Republicans across Kansas. That's what they would tell you. And I'm not sure

0: sure that they would be really all that wrong when they say that. But she is someone who has been able to cobble together very quietly behind the scenes key endorsements, including the Kansas Farm Bureau. Her running mate, Joe Newland, is the former Kansas Farm Bureau president who stepped down from KFB to join her ticket back in late June. And she hasn't really, as far as I can tell, spent a lot of time in the Kansas City area. Like, I think about the Kansas City area, Johnson County and, you know, Wyandotte County. I think of Philip Sarnicki, obviously, being here, spending time here. Scott Schwab is a Kansas City guy, Johnson County guy, spending a lot of time here, obviously. But she's kind of cobbled together quietly a lot of key endorsements in other parts of the state that can make a difference. And the reason I bring her up is because I'm not a fan, really. I mean, of the policy, she's, I'm sure, a fine person. I'm not really a fan a lot of the policy that she may be pushing for, by and large. But, hey, you know, the last few days, I ask people, how's the race looking? What are you hearing? And I try not to ask people involved in the two campaigns, mostly the Sarnicki campaign and the Masterson campaign, because what do you know? When you ask them, they say they're guys in the lead.
1: Talk about a bombshell.
0: I know. It's like, wait, you mean when I ask a campaign how their candidate's doing, they think their candidate is winning? Shocker. Absolute shocker. But behind the scenes, I keep hearing from people saying, Pete, you know, if the GOP turnout is not really robust by tomorrow, and you have more of the moderate Republicans who show up, show out, also, they want to be showing up tomorrow, if they haven't voted already, to vote for this Kansas Supreme Court Justice Amendment, which I think is going to have a very difficult time come tomorrow, then you may have someone like Vicky Schmidt clean up with all of 28%. I mean, I don't know. I'm just throwing a number out there where she could win a primary with potentially less than 30% of the vote. It's entirely possible. And it's an angle on this race that I admit we really haven't talked enough about over the last couple of weeks. Now, I still think it's down to Sarnicki and Masterson, but this is just one of those angles where you got to at least be open to the idea of this possibility coming to fruition when the polls close tomorrow, the votes start being counted, and people are like, well, should have seen that coming. Now, I will say this much about Vicky Schmidt. I saw an ad of hers on, it was either Facebook or X. It was a digital media ad. And she said this about social media and something she would push for if she's elected governor.
2: Being a parent right now is hard. Social media is a big reason why. As governor, I'll ban social media for kids under 16 and put parents back in charge.
0: Now, that doesn't win me over. I like that policy. That does not win me over at all. Like I said, there's a lot about Vicky Schmidt, mostly on the life issue, that I am in no way a proponent of. But it's different. It's something I really haven't heard any other candidate talked about. I mean, maybe I've missed it. Maybe that's been a big point for somebody else. But that is just one of those issues that I think resonates with a lot of parents. Resonates with parents, regardless of whether you call yourself a conservative, a liberal. You're like, oh, okay, that's pretty good policy. That'd be great. And it's just, it's different. You're trying to figure out right now down the home stretch, how are you going to stand out? What are you going to do? And that's one of those things that suddenly just caught my eye. And I was like, yeah, that's a good video. It's not the same old nonsense. Who endorsed me? You know, property taxes, like, and don't get me wrong, those are critical things, but it just stood out because it wasn't something that I was hearing from any of the other candidates, at least not as a top line issue. So just keep an eye on that on the Kansas side as we go into tomorrow. Now, on the Missouri side, these amendments, I think, are in serious trouble. To eliminate the property or eliminate the income tax, phase out the income tax in the state of Missouri, I think that's in big trouble. And the other one is how they go about voting on issues like sports betting and marijuana in Missouri. That also, I think, is in big trouble come tomorrow. Now, Governor Mike Kehoe is going to be on the show this morning at 7:30. We'll see what his final pitch is to get Missourians out to eliminate the income tax. But I know a lot of Republicans who want no part of this. You know that the Democrats won't vote for it. And I don't think a lot of Republicans are going to vote for eliminating the income tax in the state of Missouri. Because, and I think it's the right policy, by the way. I'm willing to give it a shot. But I hear from a lot of retirees in Missouri, and they're like, hold on, I paid income tax my whole life in this state. I'm now retired. So if you're retired, you're not paying an income tax. And they're sitting there and they're saying to themselves, well, hold on a second. If my sales taxes go up because the income tax comes down, I don't have an income anyway. So essentially, what's in it for me? That is something that I've received emails on, direct messages on. I've heard from a lot of people on that issue on the Missouri side. And I can't sit here and tell them they're necessarily wrong. Now, I could make the case, hey, it's best for the future of the state. They got to grow their way through this. This is a good thing. But you know what else Missouri could do that they haven't done a great job of? Roll back their ridiculous spending. Now, most states have done this the last few years in the wake of COVID and inflation and everything else. But I would much rather see Missouri show that it can be more fiscally responsible before we say, sure, phase out the income tax and we'll just figure it out on the backside. Once revenue starts growing, we phase out the income tax and we potentially replace it with different sales taxes. People don't really know what they're voting on. And it doesn't seem like the pitch has been there and the money has been there to explain to people why yes is the way to go. So I think both of those are in serious trouble. And then, of course, we've got these two local congressional races that are just, well, one is wild. Stegall and Willett, that thing is crazy, man. Mark's giving me his big bug eyes in there across the other side of the glass. It's getting hairy.
1: Oh, it's cooking up there.
0: It is cooking. No doubt about it. Now, I think Stegall's got the edge. He will be on the show coming up this morning at 8:30. And it seems to me like he's got more resources in terms of dollars, spend, you know, TV, radio, digital. That's just my read on it right now. And in the end, as Scott Faughn said last week on this show, find me the person in Missouri who had more money and ended up losing a big time election. It's hard to find that person. Not saying it's impossible, and Nathan's worked hard, but it's difficult to do. There's no doubt about it, especially when you talk about a county that is that big in landmass. What's it, 33 counties, I believe it is? That's tough. And then you've got Rick Bratton and Taylor Burks, you know, the two front runners in the 5th Congressional District beating each other up. So, I'd give Bratton a slight edge, but the polling on this stuff is it is not, for the most part, all that reliable as far as I can tell. There's a lot of guessing going on here. There's no doubt about it. And this morning at 8:05, we will do our candidate call-in segment. So that's where we're allowing anyone who's running for office to call into this show and give a 60-second pitch. We're trying to focus on lesser-known candidates in races that haven't got nearly enough attention, or as much attention, I should say, county legislature, things like that. So if you know people who are running in some of these local races, school board, like just things that we can spend 10 minutes on in a given segment, they can call in at 8:05 this morning to 913-408-7957. I posted this last night on Facebook just as like a public service announcement. And I don't know who this person is, but I was just going through some of the comments here before I got on the air. This lady named Emily Seaton writes, Pete, what are we doing here? Like, literally, what is this? A 10 p.m. call with urgency for 8 a.m. candidates. Stop it. Who are you targeting? I'll see if I can get them for you. Did your 8 a.m. cancel? I have anxiety over this. I just text the candidates I want to hear from, and they can't be there or haven't responded yet. You want to set up segments or 60 seconds next Monday? Let me know. I'll book them. I personally have an appointment, but I will have this in my left ear the whole time. Can't wait to see who has nothing planned for 8 a.m. on a Monday morning the day before a primary and what they have to say. Ma'am, this is a Wendy's.
1: I was going to say.
0: Holy smokes. I mean, let me answer a couple of these questions. Nobody canceled. I'm doing this as a public service. I'm giving people 60 seconds. And if it's that important to them, they'll call in. If they don't, to be honest, I don't care. I've got 25 other things I'll talk about here today. Okay? What was that? And who is this person on my Facebook page? Oh, my goodness. So if someone wants to, if you want to call in at 8 o'clock, great. If not, I'm not losing an ounce of sleep over it.
3: Maybe she'll call in on behalf of somebody.
0: I mean, jeez. Oh, my gosh.
1: Is this where the kids say SMH? Right? Shaking my head.
0: I was like, is this a real, like, I don't even know who this person is. Is this a real post? Yeah, it turns out it is. Oh, my gosh. If it's important enough to somebody, they'll find the time. And you know who's first in my book? It's not the candidates. It's the listener. Okay? I care about you. I don't care. I really don't care, to be honest, about most of the candidates. I care about the listener, first, second, and third. And that's why it's at 8 o'clock the day before the primary. And if people don't want to call in or can't call in, sorry. Maybe we'll do it again tomorrow. 913-408-7957. Good morning. It's great to be here. Coming up next, what's not great is the new development out of Iran. We woke up with some news we'll share with you coming up next on KCMO.
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2: So we've got an update from within the hour. Trey Yingst, who is overseas, he's been in Israel for most of the war with Iran, but he has been leading on the front lines when it comes to reporting, courtesy of Fox News. Here's what he had to say after yesterday. The president pivoted back to a diplomacy strategy. There were big attacks planned for Iran over the weekend with the U.S. and Israel. And then at the 11th hour, Trump pulled out. He said they want to negotiate, and around we go. I just immediately my brain goes here. Fool me once, shame on me. Well, fool me once, shame on you. Fool me twice, shame on me. That's where my head's at right now on a Monday morning with this. I don't see anything that suggests this time it's going to be different. But here's some of the reporting this morning from Trey Yingst and what's going on there overseas right now.
3: Overnight, Iran's president, Masoud Pezeshkian, posted to X about the memorandum of understanding that was reached earlier this year, saying in part, "I believe this memorandum will be the center of gravity for our foreign relations in the future. We must strive to compel the enemy to remain committed to what it has signed. The security of the country, the region, and our allies will be enhanced by this memorandum." Now, international focus remains on the Strait of Hormuz, where an explosion was heard this morning by a tanker, according to maritime tracking groups. Reports indicate that a new deal could see the strait opened for 60 days without fees. With the possibility of another agreement in sight, the region remains on alert since the Iranians are denying any direct progress.
4: We currently do not have negotiations with America. The negotiations are with Oman and are focused on reaching an understanding over a path to ensure the security of shipping passage through the Strait of Hormuz.
3: Here in Israel, the military remains on high alert. Officials believe the situation could change any day.
2: So that was Trey Yingst earlier this morning on Fox. And what still is unclear to me is how we went from, as the president called it, he said it was going to be the biggest bombing by the United States since World War II. Now, I'm going to assume some of that is just Trump talk, where it's just, you know, him saying what he's going to say. It was going to be the biggest bombing ever. No one's ever seen a bombing like this. You know, it's going to be one of those deals, right? That's always how it seems to go sometimes. And then suddenly we do an about face and it's like, stand down. Now, the Wall Street Journal reports that Saudi Arabia's national news agency reported that Crown Prince Mohammed bin Salman has asked the president to stand down, and there were fears that its oil facilities and tankers would become a target of Iran in the Gulf, and that Iran's Houthi proxy in the Red Sea would also be targeting them as well. If that is true, it's another sign that Iran now has escalation dominance in this conflict. That's what the Wall Street Journal reported. And if that is true, then the Wall Street Journal's analysis is correct, which is that Trump is not getting the cooperation from some of these other Gulf countries because they don't want the escalation and they fear what the retaliation could potentially be from Iran. Listen, Iran is much tougher than I think this administration thought it was going to be. I really think that they thought they'd be in and out in under a couple of weeks. And that was in late February. I mean, we just turned the calendar this weekend to August. We've got primaries tomorrow in Kansas and Missouri. And then it's full steam ahead after this congressional recess. It is full steam ahead to November, man. And you're going to have this war and $4 a gallon gasoline hanging over your head and around your neck? No one in their right mind, unless you literally wanted to give up the midterms, no one in their right mind on the Republican side would have signed up for this. Unless you had like a death sentence or a suicide mission, politically speaking, nobody would have signed up for this. Nobody would have advocated for this. No one could possibly convince me that these last few months have gone as planned. And it's unfortunate, but here we are. My fear now is that all we're doing is delaying more of the inevitable. We're delaying in the sense that we sit here on a, you know, Monday morning now in August, and we're like, oh, okay, so we're pulling back because maybe there's a negotiation to be had. As if we haven't seen this song and dance before, right? That is something to me that I will never understand. I respect the president, I believe, is genuine when he says, listen, I don't want to kill people. I don't want to be in a war. But he also wants to make sure that Iran does not have the nuclear capabilities that the intelligence community told him that they're on the verge of possessing. I can respect that. I really can, and I do. But in the end, if you're dragging on and dragging on and dragging on, and you know that they're just buying time over on that side of the world, then what are you going to do about it? And it's one of those things, too, that just from a pure political perspective, of all the calculations the president's made, and he's made some damn good ones over his, you know, give or take 5.5, 6 years in office, this is the one that sadly might define him in a way that can really hurt the last couple of years of what has been a solid administration going back 10 years at this point. The disaster on the sports side over the weekend got political next.
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10: Across the country right now, at this very moment, there are probably arguments taking place about who's doing more of the housework, the homework, the shuttling of kids from this activity to that. It's true. By and large, women do more of this than men. But doesn't have to be that way. And if you and your spouse can level that playing field, it's going to make both of you and your kids happier. Psychologist Yelena Kecmanovic says this might be how you get there. As hard as it might be at first, try to think of your partner like a teammate, not an adversary. Learn how to do some of the chores your partner does to get a better understanding of how much effort something takes. And finally, take the time to acknowledge what the other person is doing. And every now and then, even express your appreciation. That'll go a long way. I'm Dr. Sanjay Gupta, helping you live a better life.
11: News, I'm Gian Gelosi. President Trump says he answered the call from Gulf allies and called off strikes on Iran to give diplomacy more time.
12: President Trump calling off planned strikes against Iran this weekend as he says a deal is close. According to the president, talks will resume today aimed at finalizing an agreement on the Strait of Hormuz. Trump says he was asked by Qatar, the UAE, and Saudi Arabia to hold off, and diplomatic efforts are playing out.
11: That's Fox's Trey Yang's. Wildfires destroying hundreds of structures and forcing the evacuation of tens of thousands in Washington.
13: More than 250,000 acres are on fire in this state. This is an extraordinary wildfire season in the Pacific Northwest. It's not a normal season.
11: That's David Upthegrove, Washington Commissioner of Public Lands. 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
1: 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The Royals were swept in the World Series of Major League Baseball's worst records, losing all three games in Colorado over the weekend.
7: The 3 wins gives the Rockies 45 on the year and pulls them to within 1 game of the Royals' total of 46 this season. Kansas City gets the day off to think about what they've done before opening a 6-game homestand with the Twins and the Cubs tomorrow night. I'm John Anthony. Your next news in 30 minutes on the new home of the Missouri Tigers, KCMO Talk Radio.
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10: Across the country right now, at this very moment, there are probably arguments taking place about who's doing more of the housework, the homework, the shuttling of kids from this activity to that. It's true. By and large, women do more of this than men. But doesn't have to be that way. And if you and your spouse can level that playing field, it's going to make both of you and your kids happier. Psychologist Yelena Ketchmanovich says this might be how you get there. As hard as it might be at first, try to think of your partner like a teammate, not an adversary. Learn how to do some of the chores your partner does to get a better understanding of how much effort something takes. And finally, take the time to acknowledge what the other person is doing. And every now and then, even express your appreciation. That'll go a long way. I'm Dr. Sanjay Gupta, helping you live a better life.
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2: Man, there was nothing on this weekend, huh? I mean, you can't watch Royals baseball. I'm sorry. Shame on me. What an absolute imbecile I am for teasing last week to you guys. Hey, maybe we can have the Royals entertain us for the last, you know, few weeks before football starts. Boy, do I look like an absolute idiot. I don't know. Maybe I was just feeling something. Was that Monday, Tuesday, Wednesday last week?
21: I was with you. I was on the buzz. They were on a roll coming out of the All-Star break. Had been doing well.
2: Yeah. Yeah. They took what? They took a couple of games from the Tigers at the end of that
21: they
2: series.
21: They split with the Tigers. They swept, or not swept, but yeah, they swept the Giants, and they took the series with the Padres to open up.
2: Yeah. And it was like,
21: so coming out of the Tigers, you're for, you know, you split that series and you hit the, continue to hit the road then.
2: Yeah, so you're saying there's a chance.
21: Yeah, sort of.
2: That's what I was thinking to myself. And then they get swept by the Rockies over the weekend after losing the final game of the series to the Twins, and now they've lost 5 of 6 again. So there's just, I mean, there was nothing on yesterday. I finally turned on the TV at about 4:45, and I was like, there's got to be something to watch. The Rocket Mortgage Classic was winding down in golf. And even as a golf fan, I was like, I can't watch this garbage. I can't. I mean, dare I say, give me a World Cup game to watch. Jeez. I'll take soccer. I need something. Mark's got a Royals hat on this morning. I don't know if it just if it just fit the color coordination you had today or what the deal is there, Mark.
0: It did a little bit. It got the Ted Lasso shirt on. That's coming up this week. So kicking things off, doing a little royal blue up here. But, yeah, I wore it because Jack Caglione hit a home run and won me a bet this weekend. That's why.
2: So now we're hoping the Royals, sitting at 21 games under 500, can win Mark a bet with a Jack Caglione home run.
0: I had the boost. I had to go for it. He's hitting in Colorado. You know he's going to hit a home run.
2: Oh, well, good for you, Mark. I'm glad you can make a little bit of cheese while this team absolutely blows.
21: Not quite as sharp tracking balls, though, no, in Colorado, is he?
2: That's true. That's a good point. Well, I bring this up because the WNBA is like the center of the sports universe right now. The problem is the conversations are all political. So over the weekend, the head coach of the Indiana Fever, Stephanie White, obviously, you know, you've got Caitlin Clark on that team. That's got a whole slew of issues and angles and topics that we've talked about that are political, that are cultural, that may very well appear to be racial in large part as well. You've got that issue with Caitlin Clark and the Indiana Fever. And then you've got Missouri's own Sophie Cunningham making a lot of noise. And God bless Sophie Cunningham. Seriously. She is not backing down to the woke mob at all. She is all in on defending girls playing girls sports, which I absolutely love and respect as the father of three daughters. She is not going to be steamrolled by the woke mob. This is not 2021. This is 2026. Sorry, you had your moment. No one's buying your garbage anymore. But amazingly, the head coach of the team, Stephanie White, was asked by a reporter over the weekend, hey, what do you think? Who should be playing women's sports? And would you want a biological dude in the WNBA? And here's what the head coach had to say. And the WNBA will not be able to move on from this until they just say the obvious and have some common sense.
4: What's your stance? What is your stance on men or athletes who test as biological male participating in women's sports? What's your personal stance?
22: Yeah, I mean, I don't know that I would say that I'm educated enough from a scientific standpoint. I don't ever believe that exclusion is an answer.
2: I don't know if I'm educated enough from a scientific standpoint. Well, let me teach you, you know, let's go back to sex ed in sixth grade, okay? You want to have that conversation? And we can educate you a little bit. Maybe Stephanie White missed that class when she was in middle school. Like, you know, I don't want to have that conversation right now, but we could do it, right? We could go down that road.
21: Got to be a book in the library.
2: Yeah. Well, it's like, well, growing up, one of my buddies in this sex ed class, the teacher's like, so what do women grow as they mature? And he's like, watermelons. And it's like, no, that's, he got detention for that, by the way. He got himself in some hot water there. So I won't do the whole sixth grade humor thing, but Stephanie White saying, I'm not knowledgeable enough to know whether or not men should be competing in women's sports. I mean, get serious.
22: I just don't. I do think, you know, when we think about various levels of sport, various governing bodies of sport and things that go into that, like I said, I'm not educated enough at the different levels. I know growing up, I played with the boys all the time. So there weren't girl sports.
2: I played with the boys all the time. Yeah, well, all the time. Yes. Playing with the boys all the time is fine. It's cool. My oldest daughter spent all of first grade last year mostly playing soccer with overwhelmingly first grade boys at recess. She'd come home and I'd say, how was school? What was your favorite part of school today? She'd be like, recess and lunch. I'm like, okay, how about the classroom? But, you know, eventually I just rolled with it. What'd you do at recess? Oh, I played soccer. And she'd say, yeah, none of the girls wanted to play with me, so it's just me and the boys. And I was like, oh, that's cool. That's, you know, whatever you want to do. That's great. Whatever makes you happy. Gave her confidence, you know, and she knows. She's like, the boys are always faster and stronger, and they don't always want to play with me for that reason. And she seems, I mean, my oldest daughter seems to have more biological knowledge than the head coach of the Indiana Fever over the weekend, Stephanie White.
4: Welcome a biological male in WNBA.
22: Again, it's like, I don't know, when we talk about biological male and scientifically where we are, I think it's a totally different scenario. You know, as I said, I'm not educated enough in terms of transgender and transitioning to give you a smart answer. I would say, though, that I just don't feel like exclusion is an answer.
2: Yeah, we know you couldn't give a smart answer on a very simple question. And until they can just start answering these questions with the obvious common sense on where like 95% of America is, then they're going to continue to face them. It's not going to go away. And it's a blessing and a curse for the WNBA because like right now, they're the only game in town. Baseball's in that lull where, okay, there's a trade deadline today, but let's be honest, a lot of teams are out of it. NFL training camp is getting underway. You know, the golf season feels like it's basically over. You've got the sports stage more or less to yourself, and the WNBA has a great opportunity here. It's growing in popularity. Caitlin Clark, a big reason for that. The politics came to them. There's no doubt about it, but they've been their own worst enemy in combating the politics and trying to get the politics out of the sport. They've done nothing to help themselves.
21: How about when you get posed with that question, you say, oh, did the league sign someone?
2: Yeah.
21: Well, no. Oh, okay. Well, then that's no concern of mine right now.
2: Yeah. Yeah. Or just do that, to your point.
21: Right. If you're focusing on the business at hand, unless the league has signed someone, I've got no comment.
2: Mm-hmm. It's very simple. Very, very simple. And I just wish that they would at least, like you say, John, be prepared to answer it that way with a no comment versus...
21: But I didn't signal my virtue, did I?
2: Well, that's the thing.
21: Yeah.
2: They may feel pressure to do the virtue signaling...
21: Clearly.
2: ...to a very small percentage of their audience, by and large. It's a loud percentage, but it's not a big percentage. The people that are going to make these women's sports win are people like you... And me, with young kids, specifically young girls, who want to watch women play sports at the highest level and cheer on their favorite players and their favorite teams. That's how these sports end up winning. It's not going to be because they're the best athletes, because obviously men are always going to be better athletes than women. It's just a fact. They'll be stronger and faster. We get it. We've talked about that a million times. But it's going to be families driving the boat. And overwhelmingly, families are not out there saying, you know what? If a guy plays against my daughter, no biggie. All good. We don't want to exclude anybody. No one's talking about exclusion. You have made up that narrative. The exclusion narrative does not actually exist. It's just about participating in sports based on whatever your biology is, based on how you are made in the image of God. That's it. Coming up, we'll get to our 6 at 6, top 6 stories in the 6 o'clock hour. 7 o'clock hour, we will have on Taylor Burks, 7:20. Mike Kehoe, the governor of Missouri at 7:30, will do candidate call-ins at 8:05. Anybody running for office can call into this show at 8:05 and make a 60-second pitch on the air. And then Chris DeGaulle at 8:30, Eric Schmidt at 9. 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
6: A better life with Dr. Sanjay Gupta.
23: As a parent, when you send your kid off to school in the morning, you know that they're going to be learning, they're going to be spending time with their friends. But a new study out of UCSF found adolescents are spending an average of 70 minutes of their school day on their phones. Now, some kids will say they need their phones to help with schoolwork, but this study found that they were spending the vast majority of their screen time on TikTok, Instagram, and Snapchat. Not really apps that you're going to be turning to for homework help. Now, the study's lead author said, don't blame kids for using their phones at school. Teach them how to resist them. Focus on what they'd get by putting them aside rather than what you're taking away. explain how phones could hurt their academic performance, and also remind them of this. Nothing takes the place of real face-to-face friendships. I'm Dr. Sanjay Gupta, helping you live a better life.
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1: 6:50, good morning. Happy Monday. I know for at least the Kansas side of the state line, it's the final week of summer. Full week before the kids get back to the classroom next Thursday. Tomorrow, of course, is Election Day. But let's get to it here on a Monday morning.
0: 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Number one.
1: A man from Parkville drowned Saturday afternoon while swimming at a public beach down at Table Rock. Just an absolute tragedy. And according to the Missouri State Highway Patrol, it was about 1:20 in the afternoon. A 25-year-old man who remains unnamed was swimming from the shoreline of Moonshine Beach when he reportedly struggled and went under the water. The man did not resurface. 30 minutes later, he was pronounced dead at the scene by paramedics. This is the Missouri State Highway Patrol Troop D's ninth drowning of 2026. And so far this year, drowning deaths have doubled on Missouri waterways. 30 people have died in drowning and boating-related incidents on Missouri waterways so far this year, compared to 15 during the same period last year. I don't know what would be driving that. If it would be some combination of maybe pop-up bad weather that is catching people off guard, but the fatalities have been anywhere from the age of 2 up to the age of 86. So wear a life jacket, swim with a friend, know your limits in the water. That is obviously the recommendation, but that is a huge increase. That's not getting nearly enough attention.
0: Number two.
1: 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The Kansas Department of Health and Environment is warning residents statewide that they are at high risk of being bitten by the West Nile virus-carrying mosquito. The KDHE's weekly West Nile risk assessment and data dashboard shows the entire state of Kansas is currently at high risk. Health officials note that many people infected with West Nile virus never develop symptoms, but for those who do, illnesses can range from mild to potentially life-threatening. What are the mild symptoms? Fever, headache, body aches, rash, vomiting, diarrhea, severe cases, neurological infections, brain damage, and yes, God forbid, death. So leaders are warning that dozens of Kansans have developed the West Nile virus and do develop it every single year. But right now, the entire state finds itself in a high-risk situation.
0: Number three.
1: Next up in hour 6 at 6, the latest from Iran. Well, the president called off attacks scheduled for the weekend. We are now in this weird phase of potentially ending the war once again, for this would be, I think, the 9th or 10th time, I guess, the war would be coming to an end, give or take, a couple of times. The markets like it so far. Dow futures have jumped 400 points, and oil is down about 6% in the pre-trading hours. So right now, oil slides back under $80 a barrel. It peaked at 110 in early April during the war. It was down to as low as 60 before the war began. So that's where we're at right now. Oil prices falling more than 5% as Middle East tensions ebb on diplomatic efforts. That's the headline from CNBC here on a Monday morning.
0: Number four.
1: Well, the Major League Baseball trade deadline is happening. And yes, it is today, 5 o'clock Central Time. All teams must finalize and submit their trade details to the league office by 5 o'clock this afternoon. Are we expecting anything at all from the Royals? I mean, I don't mean trading for someone. I mean unloading for prospects.
2: Yeah, potentially. They traded Lane Thomas away over the weekend and maybe one of the pitchers, Ober, I think, something like that. So they've made one small trade. I don't know if they're going to do anything else, though.
1: Okay, but they're going to keep the bulk of this core intact.
2: I would imagine so, especially with guys injured like Vinny and stuff like that.
1: Well, you just wonder. They're 21 games under 500. They got swept by the Rockies over the weekend, who are like the other worst team in baseball in the National League outside of the Mets. I mean, it's just been a rough summer.
3: The ice cream man comes around and all he's got is the pea-flavored, green pea-flavored popsicle sticks like they have in China.
4: You know, yeah.
3: Like, well, never mind.
4: Yeah, exactly.
3: Who exactly wants anything we have here?
4: Yep.
2: Salvi has a no-trade clause, so I don't think he's going to get traded.
4: Okay. All right. Well.
3: That would be a bad move anyway.
4: That would be. That would be. You know, don't do that. Okay. All right, well, that's where we're at right now with baseball and the Royals as we sit here on a Monday morning.
0: Number five.
4: As for the Chiefs, a first padded practice happens today. That's right. Monday will be the first padded practice of training camp. It follows a mandatory five-day ramp-up period, which consisted mostly of seven-on-seven drills. The Chiefs are allotted 16 fully padded practices this summer. They kick off the preseason next Saturday, the 15th, at home against the LA Rams. So I sent you guys this video yesterday of Mahomes. He just threw it right into the head of his center. I don't know if it was Creed Humphrey or not. I'm not sure who exactly the center was in that practice.
2: It was Hunter Norzad.
4: Okay.
2: Yeah.
4: And I mean, it's the worst throw you'll ever see from Mahomes. And I'm just laughing. It doesn't bother me. Like, I'm not one of these, oh my gosh, he can't throw the football anymore. I'm not going there.
3: It's just a blooper.
4: Yeah. It was just a hysterical Mahomes blooper. He just throws the ball right into the back of the center's head. And I shared it on X. You can find it at Pete Mundo. And it reminded me of Space Jam when the Monstars steal the talents of Patrick Ewing and Charles Barkley and they can't make a layup. And that's exactly where my head went when I saw that video yesterday. It was just so funny. But no, I don't think that Mahomes is washed up because he threw one bad throw at practice in the back of the center's head. I'm not worried.
0: Number six.
4: And last up in our 6 at 6, tomorrow is primary day. That's right. Tomorrow, Kansas, Missouri, amendment issues, ballot issues, candidates. It's all on the table tomorrow. If you have not voted, get out there. Tomorrow's your day. Hit the ballot box and make your voice heard. Do not be a complainer and sit at home and not vote. Go vote. Go vote. How did I destroy my toe? I got to share this with you next.
0: YouTube personality Benny Johnson has cracked the code on a new era of newsmaking.
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11: As a parent, when you send your kid off to school in the morning, you know that they're going to be learning, they're going to be spending time with their friends. But a new study out of UCSF found adolescents are spending an average of 70 minutes of their school day on their phones. Now, some kids will say they need their phones to help with schoolwork, but this study found that they were spending the vast majority of their screen time on TikTok, Instagram, and Snapchat, not really apps that you're going to be turning to for homework help. Now, the study's lead author said, "Don't blame kids for using their phones at school. Teach them how to resist them. Focus on what they'd get by putting them aside rather than what you're taking away. Explain how phones could hurt their academic performance, and also remind them of this. Nothing takes the place of real face-to-face friendships." I'm Dr. Sanjay Gupta, helping you live a better life.
12: There are talks instead of attacks. I'm Dave Anthony, Fox News. President Trump tells reporters on Air Force One he called off a massive bombing of Iran over the weekend after Gulf allies called him asking for a pause.
13: And the reason they asked is I think there's a deal. There's a deal on Hormuz, and then there will be a deal on the nuclear

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3: From the KCMO Talk Radio newsroom, I'm John Anthony. Kansas City police are working two more homicide cases this morning after an early Sunday morning shooting in an auto store parking lot near Independence Avenue in Van Brunt claimed the life of 33-year-old Kiera McGee. Officers had previously responded to a call Saturday morning around 7 a.m. near East 56th and Agnes to find the victim, 38-year-old Nevada Mosley, who was transported to a hospital but later died. A person of interest is in custody in connection with that shooting. I'm John Anthony, your next news in 30 minutes on KCMO Talk Radio.
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11: What are the chances you are listening to this while drinking a nice hot cup of coffee? If so, don't let me stop you. For years, we've been reporting on the health benefits of coffee, and that's not going to stop today. A new study, this one out of Harvard School of Public Health, found that coffee and tea could help lower your risk of developing dementia. People who enjoyed 1 to 3 caffeinated cups a day saw the biggest impact. In addition to the caffeine, coffee contains hundreds of bioactive compounds that can influence inflammation, glucose metabolism, vascular function, and oxidative stress. It's also possible coffee drinkers might be doing other things that keep them healthy. Eating a more balanced diet, getting plenty of exercise, sleep, not smoking, or drinking too much alcohol. And finally, staying socially active. I'm Dr. Sanjay Gupta, helping you live a better life.
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It is great to be back. Day before primary day here on both sides of our state line, 7:04 on a Monday morning. Thank you to some of our fill-in hosts giving me a little bit of time off the last couple of weeks, whether it was Paul Gallant, Patrick Tui, Jimmy Sangenberger out of Denver, who I heard was playing the harmonica on the air. That is one thing you will never hear from me. There's a lot of things I think I could do on the air that would be entertaining. Playing the harmonica is not one of them. So, you know, I appreciate all those guys giving me a blow. Of course, John and Mark doing a lot of the heavy lifting as well when I take some time off here during the summer. But it is great to be back in the saddle. Tomorrow, obviously, is a huge day. And, you know, some of you are posting and sending me messages, and I shared one of them on social media. Jeff wrote to me, "Hey, Mundo, get your bleep.

0: back to work. This was like on Friday. And I said, listen, I've got this week 26 hours of live radio. You're going to be sick of me by Friday. I got to fill in for Guy Benson Wednesday and Thursday this week, 2 to 5 here on KCMO. And, you know, I'll be on KCTV 5 tomorrow night for the election coverage. So you're going to be sick of me by Friday. So I gave you a little bit of a break from me late last week with Patrick Tuohy filling in. That's all I was doing. I was doing you a service. So that way, when I come back here on a Monday and you got to hear me do 26 hours of radio on this radio station, which I'm not saying, you know, I'm not digging ditches here. This is a great job. But you'll be sick of hearing my voice. So I gave you a little bit of a breather late last week. And I appreciate Patrick filling in. That was the goal here. But we're back at it on a Monday morning. And I'll tell you what, I lost half of my big toenail. I guess it was a week ago today. And it happened because I was doing some remote shows the last couple of weeks. We were visiting with family. You know, the kids get to see both grandparents over the last couple of weeks who obviously don't live in the area. So it's a great moment for the kids. It's obviously great for our family. We thoroughly enjoy it. And I will do a couple of shows each week as well. So, you know, the beauty of technology in 2026 is for the most part, I can do this from anywhere.
1: Wouldn't call it beauty, would you, though, exactly?
0: Well, you're right. It's
1: the wonder of our technology nowadays.
0: That's probably the best way to put it, John. Mm-hmm. The wonder of our technology. And the reality is that technology works overall really well, but you can't control the technology.
1: There you go.
0: And I had one blip over the couple of weeks, and it was a week ago today. And I was doing our 6 at 6 segment that we do at 6:50. I give you, you know, the top 6 stories in the 6 o'clock hour. And I'm going through the stories and I can tell because there's this slight, it's not a hiss, but I can tell when I'm connected back here to the studio. I can just, there's a sense that you have. And suddenly everything went out on me. I didn't visually see anything, but I could just hear it in my ear that I had lost connection back to John and Mark. And then I looked down at my system and I'm like, well, I'm talking to nobody right now. I'm talking to the room that I'm in. And I'm like, oh my goodness, I must have lost the internet. So I'm sitting in my in-laws' basement and I'm hard-lined up to the main floor through a window that then feeds through another window into their modem, because you got to be connected to the modem to make this as seamless as possible. You could do Wi-Fi, but it's not going to be as reliable. So I'm hard lined in. So I sprint out of this basement to get up to the modem. And I don't even remember this. I like blacked out, but I stubbed my toe running up their basement stairs to get to the modem. And the adrenaline's running. You go in a million miles an hour. And I get back downstairs. We reset. Everything works out just fine. And then we get back on the air after 7 o'clock. And I look down at my foot and my big toe is just bleeding. I mean, it's covered in blood. And I'm like, oh, that's what I was feeling. So the adrenaline kind of calmed down. And then I started to realize what had happened. And my father-in-law, to his credit, was like helping me a little bit. Not that there was a lot that he could necessarily do, but he's going back and forth and trying to figure out, you know, what can we do here to remedy the situation? And we were able to kind of reset the modem and everything worked out fine. And there were no other glitches all week. So it was completely fine after that. But he's like, oh, yeah, I was walking down the stairs and I picked up this toenail and I threw it out. I was like, jeez. I was like, yep, that was my big toenail that I just busted running up the stairs that I didn't even realize I busted running up the stairs. So outside of that, it was a great trip and everything went fine.
2: I'm just glad there wasn't blood stains everywhere.
0: No. It did not look like a murder scene. Somehow, some way, it did not look like a murder scene anywhere in the house. But it was nasty, and I still got my toe all wrapped up. But I've been able to run and, you know, walk fine and carry kids through airports and things like that. So it has not held me back It's just a nuisance at this point.
1: I don't know what was more painful, your toe, or what went on here then in the ensuing moments where Mark and I are like, ebdy, ebdy. So we cracked the mic, and I guess it's looping back through the thing. And so it sounds like that I'm on a mic that's over on the other side of the room.
0: Oh, geez.
1: And so then Mark and I are like, okay, where are we here? Number three. So thank goodness you had the Royals and the Chiefs as the last two, because, man, we filled up those 3 minutes with that.
0: Well, good job by you guys.
1: But it was touch and go there for a minute.
0: Oh, geez.
2: That's only happened one other time to me, when Keatsman was broadcasting from Arizona, and I tried to fill some time, like, briefly talking. And the same thing happened last time, where I have your guys' feed up, and then it back feeds to me, and it just doesn't sound... I just need to turn
1: doesn't
2: your guys'
1: sound
2: feed
1: normal
2: off.
1: And you're like, am I on the air? Yeah. I know. Keep going. Just talk.
0: Well, I promise you, there was nothing wrong on our end. We're just going to blame the internet company, which was Optimum, which used to be owned by James Dolan, who was, of course, the CEO of the New York Knicks, but he sold it for like $20 billion. And I can't really be mad at James Dolan, since he's got all my Villanova guys who just won that NBA title a few weeks back. But, you know, it didn't happen the rest of the time. But I am, you know, I don't think about this job as being one where you really have many physical hazards. But I guess that is a situation where you can have a physical ailment on your hands doing a radio show.
1: This Biden moment brought to you by Cumulus Media.
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2: You don't have a wind cap on your microphone, it can chip a tooth, you know? You gotta be careful.
0: Yeah. I guess that's probably the extent of physical injuries that can come out of this job. Oh, man. But it is great to be back on a Monday morning here on KCMO. So let me share this with you before we get to Taylor Burks coming up here in just a few minutes. He's running for Congress in the 5th District. And then we got Mike Kehoe, the governor of Missouri, at the bottom of this hour at 7:30. So I was coming home. We were coming home on Saturday. And I was, I can't really get a lot of reading done on vacation, right? It's not that kind of vacation when you get the kids and the family and everything else. So the little bit of reading I got done came on the airplane both ways. If the kids had calmed down and they're doing their drawings or whatever, the little one was sleeping, then I actually cracked Bill O'Reilly's Confronting the Presidents. And did you guys know where the phrase okay came from?
1: I do.
0: You do? Yeah. Okay. So I have no idea. If I'm like the only guy who had no idea about this?
1: No, sometimes there'll be a thing on maybe YouTube or someplace where they run down all kinds of phrases back to square one. That's actually a BBC soccer thing.
0: Okay.
1: About that. So I read it and heard that in a list of those types of things.
0: Okay. So you know this then, John.
1: World War II, right?
0: No.
1: Aha. Uh-huh.
0: No. It goes all the way back to the 1800s.
1: Okay. Well, I think it probably means the same thing. I'll see then.
0: Vice President at the time, Van Buren, never disagrees with Andrew Jackson. This is written by Bill O'Reilly in Confronting the Presidents. Thus, a new word is formed that becomes synonymous with agreement. Among Martin Van Buren's many nicknames is Old Kinderhook, in reference to his town of birth. This is often shortened to okay. Coincidentally, Andrew Jackson prints this abbreviation on official documents. When he wants to approve something as all correct, he simply writes okay. Despite his proficiency in Latin and law, Jackson is such a poor speller that he believes all correct is spelled OLE, O-L-E, correct, K-U-R-R-E-K. Thus, okay enters the American lexicon as a verbal affirmation and eventually becomes the most used word in the entire world. There you go. Mark's mind is absolutely blown on a Monday morning. I don't need to give another plug for O'Reilly's book. You know, he's got a new book, Confronting America, coming out this fall. I just got the advanced reader copy in the mail when I showed up to the studio this morning. But how about that? That's where okay comes from. President Jackson and his VP, Martin Van Buren. Go figure. Speaking of O'Reilly's, morning updates coming up. We got Taylor Burks right around the corner and Governor Mike Kehoe on the Missouri side at 7:30 on KCMO Talk Radio. All right, so you're sitting there right now and you're thinking to yourself, maybe you're back from break like I am. You're thinking about the fall, getting the kids back to school. You're also thinking about the updates that you want to make to a kitchen, to a bathroom, to a basement. Well, make CMP Construction the only call here in Kansas City. 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That is where you will learn all about this 25-year local business run by Chris and Teresa right here in Kansas City. And when it comes to getting great work done, listen, there's a lot of people that are going to come in. 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
3: 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On this Monday, I'm thinking about the so-called Biden tapes. Former President Joe Biden was paid $8 million to write a book, but he didn't really write anything because he's incapable of doing that. Instead, he hires a ghost writer. That's an author who actually does the work. The publishing company then puts Biden's name on the cover, and maybe the ghostwriter gets a little bit of credit. That's the way it works. So a guy named Mark Zawitzker takes extensive notes as he talks to former President Biden. He is the hired gun, the hired ghost writer. Earlier this month, the federal court said, hey, Mark, we want to see those notes. And the federal court did that because there was a lawsuit to get the information. Mr. Biden, of course, objected. He lost. Now, during the conversation with his ghostwriter, it's obvious the former president was totally befuddled. Also, he admitted to keeping classified material, quote, downstairs. The audio is not going to change anyone's mind. Progressives will pretend there's absolutely nothing wrong with old Joe. Conservatives see this as yet another cover-up by outlets sympathetic to the Democratic Party. However, one thing is clear. The people who propped up President Biden should be held accountable, but they won't be. Back in a moment. Most people already know what medications they take. You don't need another waiting room. You just need an easier way to get them. 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That is the Morning O'Reilly Update. 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
0: Missouri's 5th Congressional District, who's going to be the Republican to go up against Emmanuel Cleaver in a district that, by the way, is much more winnable for Republicans than it's arguably ever been. Taylor Burks wants to be that guy. Former Boone County Clerk joining us on KCMO Talk Radio. Taylor, good morning. Day before primary day, what do you want to make sure candidates, specifically Republican primary voters, know going into the voting booth tomorrow?
15: AP, thanks for having me on. Appreciate the chance to talk to your listeners again. Good to talk to you a couple of weeks ago. Oh, people remember, one, like you said, this is a very winnable seat, but two, we added a bunch of rural and mid-Missouri voters to this district. So those are the voters that I see most. Your listeners may not know me as well. But the candidate who doesn't have a career in politics, I have a career in the Navy and agriculture. That's my background, and that's what I bring forward to voters ahead of tomorrow's primary.
0: Listen, you're going up. It seems like this race is down to you and Rick Bratton, who is going to have probably more name ID here in the Kansas City area since he is a state senator from Cass County. But when people think about these Republican primaries and they think about, well, what's the difference between these two guys? You both served. You're both going to vote pretty conservative, I would imagine. So what's the difference between you and Rick Bratton?
15: Well, Senator Bratton's a career politician. He's served nearly two decades in Jefferson City. And I think voters are just tired of people who get into office and camp out are always looking for the next big thing. Not only that, but a record like Senator Bratton's is a huge turnoff for the voters that we need to win in November. A record I think many of your listeners have probably seen or heard the attack ads on Senator Bratton. The truth to it, he's voted to defund child abuse prevention. He's voted to remove sex offenders from those registries. And when he has an endorsement from another congressman who's got allegations of child abuse and domestic abuse, these are really serious concerns. So voters have a chance to turn away from career politicians who stand with other career politicians and have this terrible record that's going to destroy us in the fall.
0: Now, he also does have endorsements from the governor of Missouri in Mike Kehoe. So he's got some good ones as well. I mean, I don't know how much voters care about endorsements just in general going to the polls. But if you're going to highlight the negative, what about the positive and how you plan to work through that and why some of these people are wrong on that assessment and those endorsements?
15: Well, I'm proud to have the endorsement of Congresswoman Vicki Hartzler, the endorsement of Congressman Blaine Lukemeyer, the House Majority Leader Steve Scalise. So we can go toe-to-toe on endorsements. Nothing against the governor, but if you look at the endorsements that Senator Bratton has, it's because of his connections, his long time in Jefferson City and politics there, and I don't have it. If the governor wants to stand with somebody he's worked with for decades, then that's why he's chosen Senator Bratton, I believe. But other than that, I think voters can look at my record in both county office, saving $500,000, but also my time in the Navy and growing up on a farm. And those are things that do distinguish me from Senator Bratton.
0: How about Kansas City? Taylor Burks, listen, there's been a lot of talk that, well, if Emanuel Cleaver is ousted, the focus for the next congressman in the 5th District is going to be less on Kansas City, as the district has obviously been redrawn, and more on other parts of the state of Missouri and mid-Missouri. How can you, as a mid-Missouri guy, make sure that Kansas City gets taken care of if you do end up in Congress?
15: Definitely. You know, Pete, this is an unusual district, and we have the same concerns here in mid-Missouri. You have a bunch of rural counties where we need a congressman who will show up, and that's something that Senator Bratton has also not done. But showing up is what I do every single day, both in the Navy, growing up on our farm, and then in the private sector and business. When I served as Boone County Clerk, I know what it's like to be a Republican in a blue area, and you have to work. You have to do the job that you're elected to do, and you have to speak to voters who aren't always going to agree with you. But I have a track record of doing that, and I come to Kansas City about two or three times a week during this campaign. We'll continue to do that. There's zero reason for Kansas City area voters to worry about us being forgotten. There's a real concern for those of us in the rural part of the state that we're just additional votes for people from the cities, and we don't like that either.
0: Taylor Burks on KCMO Talk Radio. He wants your vote tomorrow when you go to the polls and you elect the GOP nominee to go up against Emanuel Cleaver in the 5th Congressional District. Taylor, great to have you on the show. Best of luck tomorrow, and we'll talk to you soon.
15: Thanks for being here, Pete.
0: You bet. Have a great day. Taylor Burks on KCMO Talk Radio. All right. By the way, there are a lot of things that people are going to be voting on tomorrow that we just haven't been able to cover on the show because it's more niche, much more hyper local. At 8 o'clock this morning, we will allow any candidate to call into this show, and ideally candidates who have, not been on the show as guests, and make a 60-second pitch as to who you are, what you're running for, and why people should vote for you. So that is coming up at 8 o'clock this morning. If you know someone running for county clerk, dog catcher, whatever it is, have them call us at 8 o'clock this morning. Next, the governor of Missouri, Mike Kehoe, is here on KCMO.
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28: We've all been there, in a boring meeting, a long lecture, struggling to stay awake. No matter how hard you try, you nod off, and that is never a good look. Aside from the obvious, making sure you're getting enough sleep, there are a couple quick pick-me-ups that experts recommend before you take your seat. If you have time, you might try to squeeze in a quick nap, just a couple minutes even. That can increase your alertness. Or try to pop outside for a quick walk, get your blood and your hormones pumping, splash some cold water on your face, or grab a cup of coffee, obviously. If you're not a caffeine drinker, even just taking small sips of water throughout your meeting could be enough to keep you awake. Of course, You could also make a point to engage in the meeting. You're not likely to fall asleep while you're actually talking. I'm Dr. Sanjay Gupta, helping you live a better life.
1: Fox News, I'm CJ Papa. President Trump chooses high-stakes diplomacy to find a potential endgame in the war with Iran.
2: The president says that American forces are ready to go, but that he wanted to avoid an unnecessary loss of life. The president said that he had paused what would have been the biggest strike since World War II. After speaking with regional allies like Saudi Arabia and Qatar, the president citing what he calls the parameters of a deal having been made to end the nuclear threat, as he called it, from Iran and open the Strait of Hormuz.
1: Fox's Alexandria Hoff, the White House. Wildfires scorching eastern Washington. Governor Bob Ferguson.
4: There are just so many Washingtonians who have literally lost everything.
1: Fire officials say the Spokane complex fire has leveled hundreds of structures in a neighborhood northwest of Spokane. And the EU calling on Spain and Morocco to prevent movement of migrants to mainland Spain and Europe. 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
5: From the KCMO Talk Radio Newsroom, I'm John Anthony. After a day off at training camp in St. Joe, the Chiefs returned to the practice field this morning for their first padded practice of the season. Saturday's breezy conditions gave the team a unique opportunity to work on special teams kicking and receiving game into the wind. The Chiefs have been giving rookies right tackle Khalil Benson and wide receiver Cyrus Allen reps with the first team thus far in camp, though Allen suffered a bruised shin in a special teams collision Saturday. I'm John Anthony. Your next news in 30 minutes on the new home of the Missouri Tigers, KCMO Talk Radio.
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28: Across the country right now, at this very moment, there are probably arguments taking place about who's doing more of the housework, the homework, the shuttling of kids from this activity to that. It's true. By and large, women do more of this than men. But doesn't have to be that way. And if you and your spouse can level that playing field, it's going to make both of you and your kids happier. Psychologist Yelena Kecmanovich says this might be how you get there. As hard as it might be at first, try to think of your partner like a teammate, not an adversary. Learn how to do some of the chores your partner does to get a better understanding of how much effort something takes. And finally, take the time to acknowledge what the other person is doing. And every now and then, even express your appreciation. That'll go a long way. I'm Dr. Sanjay Gupta, helping you live a better life.

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1: Well, the big one on the Missouri side that I would say is getting the most attention is whether or not the state of Missouri is going to vote to phase out the income tax. Governor Mike Kehoe is here on KCMO Talk Radio. Election Day is tomorrow. Governor, good morning. Thanks for joining us. What is, as many Missourians sit there and wonder whether or not this is the right move for the future of this state, what's your final and best pitch to the people of Missouri?
2: Well, good morning, Pete. It's great to be on with you again. I appreciate you giving me a chance to give us our last-minute pitch. My best pitch is this. If you want to, the average family will keep $3,000 more per year in their pocket. That's money they can use for education, car repairs, maybe a vacation. I think that Missourians can make a decision on how to spend their money better than elected officials, and this puts the purchasing power back into Missourians' hands. It lets them keep more of their hard-earned money. That would be number two. Number one. Number two would be we need to be more competitive with states around us that have phased out or eliminated their income tax, and they're seeing population growth and right with it economic growth. If we want our state to continue to grow, if we want to continue to have economic opportunities for our kids and grandkids, we've got to make sure that we have a population that's growing. We're seeing states on the east and west coast with residents looking to flee those states. We want to be a receiver of those folks. They're not even looking at Missouri because we're not competitive with other states who don't have an income tax. So for the long-term, short-term gain, you get to keep money into your pocket that you earn. Long-term gain, and I'm talking about 20, 30, 40, 50 years, our population grows, our economy grows, and Missouri stays a leading state in the nation.
1: Okay, now for people who say, well, it's great, I'm saving $3,000, but what might happen in a worst-case scenario to my sales tax rates, and how could that potentially impact me to the negative? And, you know, there's retirees who are like, well, I paid this income tax. I'm not working anymore. I'm just at risk of potentially having sales tax money taken out of my pocket by the state. How do you respond to them?
2: Well, sure. There's guardrails in the constitutional question that will be before the voters tomorrow. And those guardrails say that the legislature could never, ever change the sales tax code by one penny more than what it takes to offset the income tax. So there's no net change to this to where it would be something. It's got to be net neutral according to the question. And as far as a retiree is concerned, those retirees, their larger things that they're going to spend money on are health care, which we say and the legislature has agreed will not be taxed. Agriculture is not going to be taxed. Real estate is not going to be taxed. Some of those retirees might have real estate investment, or they might be a lower income person who's paying rent. That's not going to be taxed. So they're not going to see additional sales tax on things that they're buying in retirement, but they are helping invest in the future. And the future is growing the population, having those retirees' kids and grandkids and great-grandkids stay in the state of Missouri because of opportunities. Again, this is something that has a short-term effect that's good to the average family and a long-term effect for our state.
1: So if the sales tax rates can't increase, then how does this all get offset even as the revenue grows in the state of Missouri to phase this income tax out over time?
2: Well, our sales tax is over 100 years ago old. It was started to be developed in the early 1900s. The last time it's been tweaked is 1931. Every state around us has changed their sales tax code to update to the modern economy in the last 30 or 40 years. We're the only state has not done that. So I say this is a fairness issue to the brick and mortar businesses up and down Main Street, Missouri, who are selling a tie to somebody and collecting sales tax. But that person is going online and buying that tie and not collecting sales tax. So modernizing our sales tax code to the kind of the gig economy, the e-commerce economy we live in, and then look at what makes sense to make sure that we're competitive with other states in that sales tax code. That's how you offset the income tax that would go back into Missourians' pockets. But remember, one thing has to happen first before the other. So the revenue stream has to get replaced. So essential services, public safety, you and I are big spokespersons for protecting our public safety efforts and the men and ladies who provide that in our communities. None of that can ever be cut or compromised because we will replace that revenue stream with a different sales tax code that takes into effect that we live in 2026 and we're about to go in the next 30 or 40 years into this e-commerce economy.
1: So people will be paying new taxes. It'll just be sales taxes on things that currently aren't sales taxed by the state.
2: Sure. And the sales tax rate is definitely, I don't want to paint any picture that's not true. The legislature will look at the sales tax rate. Our 4.225 is the lowest of any of our surrounding states. Most states are somewhere in the 6 or 7% on their state sales tax rate. So I don't want to mislead anybody. That's something that the legislature can look at. But the guardrail is they can never raise that any more than what it takes to offset the income tax that's coming back into your pocket. So when you see these crazy ads about runaway sales taxes and they're going to triple or quadruple, that's just a scare tactic to scare people out of this conversation. So when you can't win on the merits of an issue, you go to whatever you want to say. And certainly special interest has put a lot of money to defeating this because, quite frankly, they're making money off of this right now. I want Missourians to make the money.
1: Well, on that note, I mean, I know that there are limits to your role in this to some extent, but how disappointed are you as governor that it does seem like this initiative, which you are obviously a proponent of and a fan of, there just hasn't been, it seems like, the financial support from an advertisement perspective that you're seeing on the no side here on this?
2: Well, it's easy to say no to something, right?
1: Yeah.
2: I mean, it takes a little bit of an explanation to say yes. So it's easy to say no on 4, no on 5, and have nothing behind it. So saying no to a question is very easy. But you're right. We campaigned for 18 months in the state. You know this as much as anybody else. We looked Missourians in the eye and said, we're going to give you an option to phase out our income tax. We think that when politicians make a promise, they should try to deliver. We passed it through the legislature, through the House and Senate in a very open and transparent process. Now it's before the voters tomorrow. I think that's appropriate. I think voters should be able to decide. It's a major policy change from our state, but it is the policy change we need to continue to grow our economy. If Missourians, because unfortunately somebody is scaring them on the other side, decide this isn't the right policy, I'd like those people who are the no people to tell us what is their plan. Because if you ask them, they don't have one. And that's what's sad about this whole thing.
1: Governor Kehoe, last thing too, the other amendment tomorrow, Amendment 4, which is how citizens in the state would basically approve some of these proposals, whether it's marijuana or sports betting that come in front of the voters in the state of Missouri. It's a little more nuanced for the person that's not like in the weeds on politics in the state of Missouri. So to that person, the person that is kind of going to the polls tomorrow because they know it's the right thing to do, but they're a little confused on what Amendment 4 does, how would you explain it to them?
2: Amendment 4 makes it harder to change our state's constitution, and it should be hard to change our constitution. You know, whether you like the marijuana initiative or not, in 2022, that added 200 pages to our 40-page constitution. Amendment 3 in 2024, which I think was horrible, that let abortions be legal along with transgender surgeries in Missouri, changed our constitution. The things that the average Missourian, as I travel around, saying, why did we get Amendment 3 passed? Why did we expand Medicaid back in 2020? All these things that's happening have happened because these outside interest groups have come in and paid to have signature collectors in front of the local grocery store, hardware store, having you sign a petition and get things on the ballot. That's too easy to change our constitution. Amendment 4 makes it harder to change the constitution, and it should be hard to change, so that we protect what Missouri values are all about.
1: Governor Kehoe, thank you as always for being here. Really appreciate your time, and we'll see how it plays out tomorrow. Thanks so much.
2: All right. Pete, thanks for having me on again. It's always great to talk to you.
1: Likewise. That is Mike Kehoe, the governor of Missouri on KCMO. Listen, he's got skin in the game, obviously, on this Amendment 4 and Amendment 5. He wants a yes vote on both. We'll see how it plays out. I do think it's an uphill battle for both of them. The good, the bad, and the ugly from the weekend is coming up. And then the candidate call-in. If you're running for office on the local level, you get a 60-second pitch for you and your campaign, 8:05 right here on KCMO. All right, as you are thinking about things you've got to check off your list, maybe you had a party this weekend and grandma almost tripped and fell over a, you know, jagged edge in your back patio or something like that? 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
12: Across the country right now, at this very moment, there are probably arguments taking place about who's doing more of the housework, the homework, the shuttling of kids from this activity to that. It's true. By and large, women do more of this than men. But doesn't have to be that way. And if you and your spouse can level that playing field, it's going to make both of you and your kids happier. Psychologist Yelena Ketchmanovich says this might be how you get there. As hard as it might be at first, try to think of your partner like a teammate, not an adversary. Learn how to do some of the chores your partner does to get a better understanding of how much effort something takes. And finally, take the time to acknowledge what the other person is doing, and every now and then, even express your appreciation. That'll go a long way. I'm Dr. Sanjay Gupta, helping you live a better life.
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1: Well, Vince will be in Kansas City for our America 250 event on September 16th at Boulevard. We've got the update on Friday afternoon. We got like 30 tickets left, so it's almost sold out. 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It's a Monday morning. Let's go.
13: It's time for the good, the bad, and the ugly.
1: All right, the good. Oh, my gosh. Inject this right into my veins. RFK Jr. was on CNN over the weekend, and he got into it with Dana Bash on Fauci and COVID and the media's coverage of COVID going back 5-6 years, which came back to the forefront because of the Fauci testimony or lack thereof last Wednesday on Capitol Hill. But here is RFK just going at it with CNN's Dana Bash yesterday.
14: We need to protect our constitutional rights. That is the primary obligation of our country. Well, during COVID, we completely dismantled our constitutional rights. We began censoring people in violation of the First Amendment.
15: But you're saying what not to do. I'm asking what to do.
14: That's something to do. That is the number one priority. We protect the Constitution. The Constitution was written.
15: Forgive me, but you're talking about rights, and I'm asking about a potential public health crisis that is coming. But I do want to
14: And one of the mistakes we made in the last time was suppressing those rights so people weren't being heard. The doctors who were saying you're doing it wrong were being marginalized and vilified.
15: Yeah,
14: and
15: because again, I really want to move on, but.
14: You were part of the problem.
15: No, I wasn't part of the problem.
14: There was absolute press malpractice. You weren't allowing your
15: Mr.
14: job.
15: Mr. Secretary,
14: your job is a fierce skepticism toward authority. And
15: yes,
14: you weren't doing that. You were beating up
15: my job
14: people
15: is also,
14: who were dissenting.
15: No. Okay, are you going to, you want to sit here and attack me, or do you want to have conversations
14: about public
15: health?
14: You're sitting here and attacking me.
15: I'm not attacking you. I'm asking questions about how to prevent the next pandemic.
14: Let me ask the question, and I'll tell you.
15: That's what I'm trying to do.
1: Oh, that is so good from RFK. So good. Of course, Dana Bash doesn't want to talk about how CNN covered COVID, because they were not interested in the truth. They were not interested in any kind of dissent. It was 1984 on steroids is what it was during COVID. And if you dissented, if you even shared some medical evidence that may have pushed back on, you know, the COVID era policies that Anthony Fauci and many others were pushing, Deborah Birx, you were basically thrown out of society and you were called a total crank. You were called a wacko. You were called a conspiracy theorist. That's what you were called. You were banished from civilized society. And you could never appear on TV if you just asked questions. Never mind if you actually had a medical background and you're like, this is not adding up. And it's no wonder that Dana Bash doesn't want to talk about it. Now, you know, I will say that RFK, I love the guy. I love the MAHA movement. My wife may love it. Well, she definitely loves it more than me. I'm like, once in a while, can I have something in the pantry that's, you know, not organic? Once in a while, please. Please, pretty please. Just once in a while. But at the same time, man, if there's ever a time to have the conversation or bring it back up, it's now coming out of last week. Keithman was saying it the other day, like, I don't talk about COVID because like him, I don't think it's great radio in 2026. But when it's topical to the news of the past week, I'm fine talking about it. And frankly, we should never forget how things did play out in many of our media circles during that time. The bad from the weekend. The bad from the weekend is the president of the United States launching Truth API, which now will give you faster access to the president's Truth Social posts. And it will cost you an enormous amount of money. The early reports are that the Truth Social posts, if you want to access them faster from the president, could cost up to $100,000. And by the way, that's per month. This just stinks. Because you can obviously move markets and you can make money if you've got early access to what the president is announcing on his Truth Social. None of this I like. And if you're a Trump voter, just ask yourself this. If Joe Biden was doing this, how would you feel? Would you be screaming about this today? The service launched on Saturday, and there's nothing about it I like. Nothing. Basically, you can pay for insider trading information, and you can get the information ahead of everybody else. That's what you can do. And it's not for the average person. It's not like it's 10 bucks a month. It's 100 grand a month, potentially.
16: Somewhere at the Clinton Foundation, somebody's doing the forehead palm slap. Yeah. Why didn't we think of this?
1: Yeah, exactly. It just, everything about it just gives me the major ick. And, you know, I can't find a single story on Fox News about it over the weekend. And that's just disappointing because this is news. And I know it may not be news that makes Trump voters feel warm and fuzzy inside, but it's news. And everything about it is gross. The ugly from the weekend, speaking of gross, podcaster Scott Galloway, who like is a lean left podcaster, but then once in a while has some common sense. He had the worst take on Bill Maher's show over the weekend when he said this about GLP-1s, you know, the Ozempics and the things like that. He says we'll all be on them in 24 months. No, we won't, Scott.
17: Every time we find out something new about GLP-1, it's a positive. They're now saying that it reduces the likelihood of stage one cancer going to metastatic cancer is actually been reduced by 50%. Every time we keep waiting for another shoe to drop, we find out, oh, it's actually a good thing. Everyone at this table is going to be on a GLP-1 within 24
18: months. But if you live
17: months.
18: In Greenville, Mississippi, that,
19: no, then not everyone at this table.
20: No.
19: Absolutely. It no. also it, they also found out some other.
17: Everyone should be.
19: Oh, well, this it's not been around long enough. I don't think. Well, what are the?
17: It's FDA approved. I trust our agencies.
19: Oh, and when did they ever lie? When did they ever get one wrong?
20: That's true.
19: So is.
17: I set myself up for that one. I think when you look at the studies around the upside versus the downside here, it's the most transformative technology in a while.
19: It is very transformative. It also saps, they have found, people's drive. I mean, your drive to eat, but also like your drive to work. You know, you're kind of like, the companies don't like it because that kind of like eye of the tiger.
17: Right.
19: That goes away in a lot of people when they take this.
17: Well, the fear is it doesn't want to make you eat less. It just makes you want less. That's the fear, right?
19: I don't want to want less.
17: Trump likes. Fair enough.
19: I can control my eating without a drug. I mean, you know, where's the psychology?
17: Yeah, I said 30% of America, Bill.
19: What?
17: I think you're blessed with genetics that make it easy for you, and you have the money to eat well. I think there are food deserts.
19: Okay, but what? But yeah, I've showed this picture before of people like in 1969. I think you take any crowd shot, like them looking at the rocket going up for the moon landing. Look at the crowd. There's no fat people in the crowd. And trust me, cake was delicious in 1969. It was. Somehow they controlled it.
1: Well said by Bill Maher. That was the Scott Galloway's take that in 18 months we'll all be on GLP-1s. I mean, that is probably the worst take I've heard this year. That is terrible. And he's dead wrong. We have no idea what this stuff is doing to us. Great, you're going to look skinny. Do we know the downside, really? Oh, the FDA approved it. Great. Yeah, they've never been wrong, as Bill Maher said, please. There's the good, the bad, and the ugly. Coming up, candidate call-in. Anybody running for office, 913-408-7957 can call in, make a 60-second pitch next.
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12: Back in 2019, I made a documentary for HBO called One Nation Under Stress. And what was true then is still true now. Money and financial problems are consistently ranked as the number one cause of stress in the United States. And a brand new study out of the Mayo Clinic found that worrying about money may age the heart even faster than traditional risk factors. Unlike an acute stressor, such as a short-term work deadline or a brief illness, financial strain is often chronic and ongoing. And because money affects so many aspects of daily life, financial stress can be difficult to escape. Even so, financial stress does not mean you're doomed. Just means you need to double down on the things you know are good for heart health. Diet, exercise, sleep, and of course not smoking. I'm Dr. Sanjay Gupta, helping you live a better life.
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4: Is the Iran conflict coming to an end? I'm Dave Anthony, Fox News. President Trump says a deal is near, telling reporters on Air Force One he called off a big bombing over the weekend.
5: The biggest attack since World War II, and it would have been disastrous.
6: According to the president, talks are set to resume today, aimed at finalizing a deal related to the Strait of Hormuz. The president says he was asked by Qatar, the UAE, and Saudi Arabia.

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0: Day before primary day in Kansas and Missouri. We are here for you at 913-408-7957. Every election cycle, I like to offer this up because we just can't talk to everybody. It just, we can't do it. So I want to offer this time, set it aside, and give candidates 60 seconds to introduce themselves, who they are, and what they're running for and why people should vote for them. But I'm going to be firm. Just ask John and Mark. I'm going to be firm on 60 here, okay? You're better off going over than under, or excuse me, under than over. I'll give you a few seconds of grace, but you start pushing a minute 15, I'm just going to dump you.
1: Yeah, we'll play you out like the Academy Awards.
0: Line it up there, Mark. We'll have some fun with that.
1: We'll give you a clue. Pete's doing okay, so you don't need to ask him how he's doing.
0: Yeah, please.
1: You're wasting your time.
0: I'm doing fine here. Yeah. All right. Okay, let's get to it. Let's go. Let's start with Brad Patty. Brad, go ahead. You're on KCMO. Let it rip.
2: I am Brad Patty. I'm running for the 5th District against Taylor Burks and Rick Bratton. I am the only Republican candidate who lives in the district. That is right. I am a born-again Christian, an American, and then a Republican. I was raised in the foster care system. I am a 25-year Army combat veteran. I ended my career at the Pentagon after 18 months ago, after 18 months have passed. And I want to build a public servant candidate with you that won't buckle under D.C. pressure. I am pro-life, so send a foster kid. 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Immigration, Save Act, U.S. citizenship, send someone who married a legal immigrant and will not allow someone to get ahead of themselves in line. If you want to know more, you can find me at Facebook at Brad Patty for Congress. I appreciate the time, Pete.
0: Thank you very much. Right there, right at 108. I almost had Mark playing the music. Very good. Okay. Thank you very much there, Brad. Well done. Steve Baker, go ahead.

0: Hey, how's it going? Steve Baker. I'm running for state representative over District 56. It is the Belton-Raymore area. Now, this district has lacked representation for the last 6 years, so I'm running against Michael Davis. I did 30 years active duty in the Marine Corps and retired about 2.5 years ago. I also started an organization called the Cass County Veterans Coalition to serve local veterans here in Belton-Raymore, well, all of Cass County. And now I'm ready to serve everyone else in Cass County as your state representative. So if you want more information, please go to stevebakerfrommissouri.com. Thank you.
1: Thank you very much there, Steve. Well done. Appreciate it. 913-408-7957. Let's go to Cody Oshel. Cody, go ahead.
2: Thanks for having me on. I'm Cody Oshel, running for Congress in the 6th because I believe North Missouri deserves a representative who's lived our challenges, not talked about, not just talked about them. My family's been in the North Missouri region for 7 generations. I'm not a career politician. I work in the private sector where I've been fixing problems for my entire career. I plan to raise my family here. The number one issue for me is rural health care. Rural health care goes away, so does everything else. Families won't stay, businesses won't invest, small towns can't grow without access to quality care. We also need to ensure our veterans have access to care close to home so they're not traveling, you know, far away to be able to get care and not cutting through red tape. We need to stand up for agriculture, ensure that our border's secure, rein in Washington spending, ensure those tax dollars are working for the local communities here in North Missouri. If you're looking for somebody who will work hard, listen first, and put North Missouri ahead of politics, I'll be honored to earn that vote on August 4th. Thanks, Pete.
1: Thank you very much there, Cody. Appreciate your time as well. Let's go to Chris Wright. Chris, go.
3: Hi, my name is Chris Wright. I'm running for re-election for Platte County Recorder of Deeds. I am running against some of the elected officials, the colleagues who voted themselves a 30% pay raise. I was one of the elected officials that voted no on that. The author of that, one of our elected officials, recruited her son to run against me. So I have stood up against Platte County cronyism and nepotism and corruption. We created a first in the nation deed fraud program right here to protect your homes in Platte County. I have been a true conservative and advocate against the state tax commission for fair taxes for Platte Countyans. I was the first in Missouri to require IDs for quick claim deeds for conveyances on properties, protecting your deeds. So I've modernized our office and moved us into the 21st century, and I'm running for re-election to serve the people of this county. I have bankrolled my entire campaign because I am not answerable to people. To the people.
1: All right. Thank you very much there, Chris. Appreciate it. There you go. First guy that got the music treatment. But listen, I was honest. I said if we were up against it, I'm going to break out the Oscars music. Next up, let's go to Jerry Nolte. Jerry, go.
4: Hey, Pete. Thanks for having me on. I'm running for re-election for presiding commissioner here in Clay County. I've got the experienced leadership to make sure that we take this county in the right direction. Worked hard to take care of the political bickering and the backroom deals that were in earlier in our history really prevalent. Worked to cut taxes. I worked on the senior relief tax bill. Also, I led the fight for the commercial surtax reduction in Clay County. And when it comes to cutting expenses, when the new constitution came in, which I promoted, cut my own salary, nearly $30,000. And finally, standing with law enforcement, when there was a move to defund our sheriff's office earlier, I stood up against it. I was the only commissioner to do so at that time. And I certainly want to make sure that we have the deputies well-financed. We have made sure that they get their competitive salaries, they get training, and they are properly equipped. And I would appreciate anybody in Clay County's vote coming up tomorrow.
1: All right, Jerry Nolte. Very good, Jerry. Thank you very much for that. Always good to hear from you up in Clay County. Let's go to Gene Senesack. Gene, go ahead.
5: Hey, good morning. Just wanted to say good morning to all the Kansas City voters out there. We're at a critical time. I'm running for Johnson County Chair, Board of County Commissioners. We all know that we have a property tax issue in Johnson County. My whole platform is based around the excessive and wasteful spending that I see in the county. Been attending the county meetings for over a year now. My business background prepares me well for the chairman for the chair role, and I look forward to having a positive impact for taxpayers as we work on this budget going forward. So I encourage everyone to get out and vote. There's definitely a big call for change at the chair position, and I'm looking forward to filling that role for you voters.
1: All right. Thank you very much, Gene Senesack on KCMO. Bill Haley, go.
6: Hey, Pete, thanks for having us on this morning. I'm running for Jackson County Legislature, District 6. I'm wanting to replace Sean Smith as he moves on. Sean's done a great job for us up there, for us residents of Eastern Jack County, and I want to continue doing the good work that he's done. I've seen the challenges that our businesses have faced and our communities faced with these tax assessments that have gotten out of hand, and we need some adults in the room to work together and get rid of the theatrics up there in Jackson County. And I just want to encourage all your people, all your listeners, to get out and vote for these good Republican candidates. They're running tomorrow. We've got a bunch of good candidates that are running. Personally, I'm running for District 6. I'm presently serving on the Lee Summit School Board and in the Aeronautical Commission here in Lee Summit. And so I have a lot of experience dealing with public finance. And I just want to encourage your voters to get out and vote for fiscal responsibility. Thank you, Pete.
1: All right. Thank you very much. He was right up against it there. Almost Mark's got his finger right on that button. We're doing candidate call-ins here, giving people 60 seconds over the next few minutes to make their pitch on races we haven't spent a lot of time on. Let's go to Chris Benjamin. Chris, go.
7: Hi, I'm Christopher Benjamin, and I'm running for Cass County Associate Circuit Judge in the Republican primary tomorrow. I'm a fifth-generation Cass County, and I was raised here. I have led a courtroom as a municipal judge in Cass County for 10 years. I have led a boardroom as president of the Metropolitan Community College Board of Trustees, and years ago as president of the Harrisonville Chamber of Commerce when we brought the festival back in 2010. I handled over 200 trials in Missouri and practiced in front of the Cass County courts for the past 20 years. I have argued cases in front of the Missouri Court of Appeals and the Missouri Supreme Court. I have served as chief of staff of the Missouri Speaker of the House of Representatives. I believe the courts in Cass County need experienced judges who are ready to run a courtroom and to apply the law as it is written. I request that you choose experience and leadership as well as a candidate who is rooted in Cass County when you make your choice. This is Christopher Benjamin for Cass County Associate Circuit Judge. Thank you, and God bless.
1: All right, Christopher, thanks very much. Mary Cardillo, go ahead, Mary.
8: Hi, my name is Mary Calvillo. I am running for Platte County Clerk in tomorrow's primary. I have 45 years of work experience in office management, supervisory, customer service, and I am running to modernize the processes in that office, specifically the senior tax credit, to simplify taxpayer interaction. I am against the 30% self-awarded pay raise that the incumbent gave herself last year. And I will have that office open until 5 p.m. to better serve working families. I am Mary Calvillo, running for Platte County Clerk. I would appreciate your vote tomorrow. Thank you,
1: right.
8: Pete.
1: Thank you very much there, Mary. Appreciate it. There you go. All right. Let's go to Tiffany Schutte. Go ahead, Tiffany.
9: Thank you. Good morning. My name is Tiffany Schutte. I am running for Associate Circuit Judge, Division 5 in Cass County. Our family has been part of the farming community here in Cass County for generations. I currently serve as the attorney for the juvenile officer here in Cass County, handling all of the abuse and neglect cases. I've served in that role since 2018, and before that, I served as a prosecutor for several years. I have extensive trial experience in both criminal and civil law, and I've had the opportunity to practice before the Missouri Court of Appeals. My heart has always been for public service and serving the community, and my promise to you is to uphold our Constitution, to follow the law exactly as written, and to protect the families here in Cass County. I will not legislate from the bench. I'm the only lifelong Republican in this race for Associate Circuit Judge, Division 5, and I would humbly ask for your vote tomorrow, Tuesday, August 4th. Thank you, and
1: all
9: God
1: right.
9: Bless.
1: Thank you, Tiffany Schutte on KCMO Talk Radio. Karen Serkovich, go ahead, Karen. You're on KCMO.
10: Good morning, Pete and listeners of KCMO. I'm Karen Serkovich. I'm running for Johnson County Commission Chair. Look, Mike Kelly's reelection campaign is solely focused on steady leadership and for keeping the status quo. That means he's okay with your property taxes skyrocketing and the budget going up nearly 50%. I promise to bring back fiscal responsibility. My first action as commission chair is going to be to lower the commission chair's salary by 35% to show that I mean business and that we're going to get this done and deliver property tax relief. Vote for Karen. I'm the only Karen on your ballot. I'm going to fight for you.
1: That's very good. Thank you very much, Karen. Appreciate the call. Nathan Schultz. Go ahead, Nathan.
11: All right. Well, thank you. Yes, I'm Nathan or Nathaniel Schultz. I'm running for the Missouri 6th District race, and this is replacing Sam Graves. I'm the only truly conservative America First candidate in the race, and quite frankly, that's why I've been blackballed from the mainstream media. You know, I'm running against Stegall, who has the Washington deep state endorsements. And quite frankly, he's Axiom first. Willett is Kansas City first. This district is the whole top one-third of Missouri, and we've got massive support across the rural district, even the Amish and Mennonite support. So, you know, I will immediately propose term limits. That's something I've made a commitment to, a freedom card for veterans, allowing them to get health care services at the place of their choice without putting the burden or the administrative cost on them. I'm going to immediately push for the SAVE Act. We've got a lot more arguing that needs to be done, and we need to get that passed. I'll put Christianity back into our leadership. That's what made our nation great, and that's what we need back in there. So Schultz for Missouri. I'm Nathaniel Schultz. We have the fastest growing grassroots support.
1: All right. Thank you very much, Nathaniel. Appreciate your time. All right. Only two so far. Let's see if we can get one more. Final one. He's been hanging on. Chris Benjamin. Chris, go. Oh, sorry. Jennifer Justice. Jennifer, I'm sorry. Go ahead. You're on KCMO.
12: Hey, good morning. It is Jennifer Justice running for your presiding commissioner of Clay County. Let's face it, there's been some dysfunction in Clay County over the last two decades, and my opponent has been at the center of that. It's time to bring justice and safety to the top of the mind for Clay County. If our communities aren't safe, everything else falters. Collaboration has been lacking in this county for far too long, and it's time to bring the collaboration amongst the different agencies in Clay County together for the betterment of the citizens. I'm the wife of a law enforcement officer for 35 years, so I see things through a different paradigm, and without safety, our community falters. It's time to bring justice to Clay County. Justice for justice. Don't forget to vote tomorrow. Polls are open 6 a.m. to 7 p.m. Thanks, Pete.
1: All right. Thank you very much. There you go. All right. We're done. Candidate call-in segment in the books here on KCMO. You only had to use it twice on the Oscars music. I gave you 60 seconds.
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1: 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I was running a timer, so I would just give Mark a little cue and boom, music came right on. 913-408-7957 is how you join us here as we roll through a Monday morning. 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Many of you asking about the amendment issues, where to go on that. I want to touch on one of the big ones next.
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21: Back in 2019, I made a documentary for HBO called One Nation Under Stress. And what was true then is still true now. Money and financial problems are consistently ranked as the number one cause of stress in the United States. And a brand new study out of the Mayo Clinic found that worrying about money may age the heart even faster than traditional risk factors. Unlike an acute stressor, such as a short-term work deadline or a brief illness, financial strain is often chronic and ongoing. And because money affects so many aspects of daily life, financial stress can be difficult to escape. Even so, financial stress does not mean you're doomed. Just means you need to double down on the things you know are good for heart health: diet, exercise, sleep, and of course, not smoking. I'm Dr. Sanjay Gupta, helping you live a better life.

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1: It's 8:25 on a busy Monday morning, day before primary day. We do have Chris DeGaulle coming up here in 10 minutes. You know, I get it. I want to do as many interviews as I can. I really do. But when, and I try to get as many in as I can earlier in the process within reason. The reality is the last few weeks is when people start to really care about, you know, the primaries and focusing in on the candidates. It's kind of like a studying for a final exam in college for a lot of people. Like they know it's happening. And then the last couple of weeks, you're like, wait, what do I do? So I got to be careful, though, because I got to know where the wind is heading and where it's blowing as it relates to how these races are shaping up. And if we're being honest, up in the Northland, it's Chris DeGaulle, it's Nathan Willett. It's not a personal knock on anybody else. That's just what it is. And these two guys, it's gotten nasty. It's gotten really nasty. And they've gone back and forth. There have been ads that I would say have been disingenuous at times. We'll ask Chris about some of that coming up. But that's also the entertainment side of what we do. All right. This is not big one. It's not a 4-hour public service announcement. It's not what we do. It's inform, entertain, and obviously, you know, drive the revenue goals for the people who are advertising on the show. That's it. So that's how we try to balance everything that we do here on KCMO. So Chris will be coming up in a few minutes. Now, on the Kansas side, there's this, of course, vote on your Supreme Court justices. I plan to vote yes tomorrow. Since I have been out of town, I have not had a chance to early vote. So I'm going to be voting tomorrow yes on that. And I was on the fence, not because I didn't think it was the right thing to do, but I thought for Republicans, it was just kind of a way to excuse their losing in the governor's races so much the last 20 years. But now what I'm really realizing is that it's about keeping attorneys in check and allowing hopefully good tort reform policy to move ahead without the attorneys using the Supreme Court to basically have their backs, which is in many ways what's been going on in Kansas for far too long. So that's a big part of it as well. Chris DeGaulle's coming up. We'll have U.S. Senator Eric Schmidt at 9 because the Protect College Sports Act may be getting done here sooner than later. All that part of a busy final hour and a half.
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7: Even for people who fall asleep easily, staying asleep can be difficult. You wake up, your mind starts to race, you can't turn those thoughts off. Sleep experts say there are a few things you can try. Cognitive shuffling. That's when you choose a random, impersonal, non-emotional word. Then for each letter of that word, think of as many words that begin with each letter as you can before moving on to the next one. It distracts your brain from stress. It also mimics the fragmented thought patterns that usually occur as you drift off to sleep. Sensory grounding is something else. That's when you work through things you can hear, feel, see, smell, or taste. That helps you to be in the moment instead of dwelling on the past or the future, or just do a mental walkthrough of a place you know well. Familiar but neutral imagery that can calm the brain. I'm Dr. Sanjay Gupta, helping you live a better life.
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4: News. I'm Therese Crowley. President Trump giving peace talks a chance today with Iran after pulling back the biggest attack since World War II.
10: We'll see how it is. We're ready to go anytime we want. Would I rather make a deal? I'm not looking to kill people.
4: And Gulf states were concerned about Iran retaliating against their oil fields. Oil prices falling below $80 a barrel. Look for a shift in the Senate if Darlene Graham wins the full-term Senate seat of her late brother Lindsey, telling Fox.
11: Lindsey was probably much more focused on national security. And I know that's important, but I'll probably be focused more on affordability, what matters to the families in South Carolina.
4: She has President Trump's endorsement in the GOP special Senate primary next week. 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
12: 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Kansas City police are working two more homicide cases this morning after an early Sunday morning shooting in an auto store parking lot near Independence Avenue in Van Brunt claimed the life of 33-year-old Kiera McGee. Officers had previously responded to a call Saturday morning around 7 a.m. near East 56th and Agnes to find the victim, 38-year-old Nevada Mosley, who was transported to a hospital but later died. A person of interest is in custody in connection with that shooting. I'm John Anthony. Your next news in 30 minutes on KCMO Talk Radio.
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18: I read this interesting story the other day, which was written by a colleague of mine, about why so-called, quote, admin nights are the new book club for busy adults. Now, I learned this is a term coined by journalist Chris Collin, who wrote about this life hack in the Wall Street Journal. An admin night is when people come together for a night, a fun night, while holding one another accountable to an assignment. The ones usually considered back burner tasks, the ones that you've been putting off. The person you choose to do an admin night with matters a lot because that's your accountability partner. That's what one person told us. People love the social aspect because it can bring these boring tasks to light, make them feel more fun, and where you go matters as well. You need to have enough space and hopefully not too many distractions. And again, don't forget to leave some time for fun. I'm Dr. Sanjay Gupta, helping you live a better life.
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1: What a ride. My goodness. Missouri's 6th Congressional District has really gotten weird. It's gotten ugly as well here down the home stretch. Of course, primary day is tomorrow. I saw last week and I heard from folks up north that this text message blast was going out saying Stegall endorsed Nathan Willett. It says here, Nathan Willett was endorsed by his opponent, Chris Stegall. Stegall has always supported Nathan's proven conservative record. There's a link and then it says vote Willett for Congress August 4th. And it's a picture of Nathan and Chris and Chris's wife. And I'm like, man, we've seen stuff in politics before, but this is next level. So Chris Stegall is here on KCMO. Chris, good morning. What was that text message all about? What's going on here?
19: Morning, Pete. Welcome back from vacation, by the way. I hope you're rested. Deep knee bends, brother, because here we go. Yeah, this is nuts. Pretty funny, actually. Did you know that anytime you're in a photo with anyone, you've now endorsed them? So every listener event you've ever been to, Pete, taken a photo, and I know you've taken lots of them, you've now endorsed everyone you're in a photo with. So congratulations to you. I guess that's the new operating standard. Of course, it's stupid. This is silly season, and that's fine. It's a cute last-ditch attempt, and I guess gasp at a hope for a win using my name, ironically. I mean, I think that's kind of the most interesting thing is, I was asked to MC an event, as you're asked to MC many events, Pete, over the years, some time ago, when the councilman was running for a state Senate race. And I said, yes, I'll go MC it. He was eager to have me MC it. I posed for a photo with him, and I guess that now counts as an endorsement or some crazy thing. But that's all right. That's cute. I guess whatever you got to do, Hail Mary time for the guy. God bless him. But we're out here running on a beautiful day and closing this thing out strong, Pete. And I got to tell you, this has been the best experience of my life. It truly has. You and I have had the blessing of sitting behind a microphone, talking with people about the issues of the day for years and years, talking with decision makers, talking with business leaders, talking with citizens, just getting in their cars and going to work every day. We've done this for years. This is like that on steroids, this experience, and I am better for it and so blessed to have had this opportunity. And now I'm asking for folks' vote tomorrow. Polls open at 6, Pete, and all I want to do is go represent our home, North Missouri, the 6th Congressional District that I've called home for 40 or 50 years of my life. I want to represent them because I believe after all these years of studying and talking and preparing, I'm best suited to do it. That's it. I want to represent folks in the 6th Congressional District and then come home after a time. I am a rare bird in that I'm not impressed by Washington. I'm not impressed by titles. I'm not running to be a United States Senator eventually or come home and run for governor or try to run for president. I just want to represent our home for a time. And that's what I'm shooting to do with folks' support tomorrow.
1: Did you ever get any kind of retraction that you asked for on social media on this thing?
19: Yeah, no. No, I didn't expect that I would. It's, you know, trying to sow chaos in the 11th hour, which, I guess, is just the sign of somebody that's desperate and doesn't know what else to say or do, doesn't have anything else to offer. So just trying to confuse folks. But rest assured, Chris Stigall is on your ballot tomorrow running this race, and we're going to win it. Things look very, very strong that we will with everybody's help and turnout tomorrow.
1: You say you want to be there for a period of time, Chris. I'm sure that people have asked you, okay, well, Chris, what does a period of time mean? Is it 3 terms? Is it 10 terms? What? I mean, not that anyone's going to hold you to it, but out of curiosity, what is a period of time in your mind?
19: I'll be 50 in January. You know, my kids are 21, 20, and 18. I'm not a grandpa, but I'm also not the dad of young kids. And, I know this. You're the dad of beautiful young girls. I wouldn't have done this if I had kids your age today, Pete. I was blessed to be able to be home every day with my family while they were coming up and we were raising them. And, you know, I hope someday I'll be a grandfather. I'm not there yet. So I'm in this sweet spot of life where, I don't know, is that a decade? Is that, what is that, 5 terms, 2 years each term? I don't know, but I can promise you this. You're not going to have to check to see if I have a pulse representing North Missouri. You know, you're not going to have to wonder, is he alive or dead, as some members of Congress. I simply want to do this for a time. You know, people ask if term limits came up for a vote, would you vote for them? I would. I've heard the argument often about term limits, and people have said, well, look, you do get the chance to term limit someone. You get to vote on them every 2 years, throw them out if they're not doing the job. And that's what I encourage folks. Listen, if I don't make good on this thing, this is a short-term proposition, and I do hope you toss me. Mm-hmm. But in the meantime, I'm making a commitment to come home, be seen in all 33 counties twice a year. It's going to be work, and it's a commitment to do the work. But no, I can't imagine doing this for decades.
1: Now, with that being the case, you know, when you think about what you've done the last 20 years, being on this side of the mic and now being on that side of this conversation, what's the biggest thing that has surprised you over the last few months that maybe was something you didn't realize going from this side to the side you're on now?
19: How hard it is to reach people. you and I have had microphones and the opportunity to reach a whole lot of people. But I think I always kind of instinctively knew, but I didn't literally know how vast the 6th Congressional District is. I mean, I hadn't physically driven 33 counties. I haven't tried to physically interact with 750,000 people. That is a huge proposition, and it's overwhelming, and it's daunting. And so when you drive to, you know, Clark County, the upper northeast of Missouri, and you introduce yourself, and they say, "I'm sorry, you're who now? You're running for what now?"
1: that's humbling. That's a humbling moment, right?
19: Yeah, and it happens a lot. And it's not, I don't take it personal, of course. It's just, that just shows, you know, when people say, why is there so much money in politics? The truth of the matter is, if you don't have money to advertise, you're never going to reach everyone you need to reach. You can't knock enough doors. You can't make enough phone calls.
1: What about when it comes to reaching, is it harder to reach people like, let's say, in Northern Clay or Southern Clay County? Or is it like, no, it's harder to reach people up in Holt County? And I'm asking that because we think everyone around here is like in tune, but we see the turnout on the elections, Chris, aren't nearly as high as you think, as I think, as many of our listeners believe. So which one's actually harder, the rural communities or the folks who appear to be, and I say this, air quote, busier in more urban settings?
19: Yeah, I actually think, you know, when you talk to farmers and ranchers, they're the busiest of all. They don't have time to sit around and glad hand, particularly during season, you know, particularly when you're planting in the spring, harvesting in the fall. You know, when you're running cattle, you don't have a lot of time to sit around and talk to bloviating politicians anyway. You're not staring at your phone. You're not watching, or you know, maybe you're listening to talk radio. I'll tell you something. I have learned and I knew this, I know you know this, talk radio is the home of the most engaged listeners there are, period, full stop. It's not even close. Now, here's what's also true, and you know this. Most people aren't listening to talk radio. A passionate, huge chunk of people are, but it's not most. You know, we're a very niche format, talk radio. I've always said the smartest people, the most engaged people are listening to talk radio, and they are. What's kind of demoralizing, to be perfectly honest, is tomorrow what you'll find when this is over is it is they who voted. And if it's 20% of the electorate, Pete, I think we're going to be lucky. Most people I talk to say it will be impressive if 20% of people vote tomorrow. And that's what's always kind of difficult, watching this from where we sat as hosts and now as a candidate. You run hard. You try to introduce yourself to as many people as possible. You talk about the issues, but many people are busy. Many people forget, and it's an honest mistake, but sadly, frankly, there are a lot of people that are just kind of apathetic and don't engage until it's too late.
1: Yeah. All right. So, Chris, tomorrow, you know, when people are going to the voting booth for you in what has been, you know, one of the nastier primaries we've had in the area, what do you, from your perspective, believe this primary should come down to in what appears to be a two-person primary between yourself and Kansas City Councilman Nathan Willett?
19: Pete, I have a love for this country that I know you do and I know this audience does. I love our home in North Missouri. I love the state of Missouri. I love the 6th Congressional District where I was born, where I met my wife, where my three kids were born, where I went to college, where I went to high school, where I've buried my great-grandparents and grandparents, and one day my parents and me will all lay to rest here in North Missouri. And I want to protect it. And after 25 years behind a microphone, talking about the issues, talking with politicians, talking with real people doing real work and leading real lives, I understand how to represent your voice because I live it too. I am not looking for political promotion. I don't care about political titles. I haven't the least little bit of interest in being called congressman or the trappings of an office. I'm not dazzled by media. I'm not looking to become a celebrity or advance my political career. I had a great job. I had the job you're doing now, Pete, and I loved it. I love it very much, and maybe someday I'll return to it. I don't know, but I think that job has uniquely equipped me to articulate the concerns of Missouri's 6th Congressional District, all of Missouri, really the country, and stave off what is a menacing threat to the country and our future as we've never seen before, and that's the Democrat Party. You have to know who the enemy is. You have to be able to clearly define them. You have to know how to stand up to them and do battle. I've done that. I've trained for this day. I know exactly how to get it done. As Rush used to say, I know them like every square inch of my glorious naked body. I love how he used to say that. I'm ready. I'm ready for the job. And I'm asking for people to send me to give me that shot tomorrow.
1: Chris, best of luck. We appreciate the time as always. We'll talk to you soon.
19: Thank you. Thanks, Pete. Welcome back.
1: Yeah, you bet. That is Chris DeGaulle on KCMO Talk Radio. And yes, for the text line that is blowing up right now, do not worry. I already have plans to reach out to Nathan Willett as well. And stop with the equal time, okay? No. It's not 1975. It doesn't exist. I don't endorse in these primaries. I have no interest in doing that. That's not my lane. I have on the candidates who have a legitimate chance to win. And then, you know what? When they have good moments and bad moments, I opine on that. But that's just, I choose to stay out of endorsement games. That's just what I do. That's it. But everyone suddenly is an FCC lawyer mm-hmm. on the text line.
20: Meanwhile, they didn't contact our sales manager about time on the station.
1: Well, I just mean fanboys. Mm-hmm. You know, it's stop. Gotcha. Stop. That's what I'm talking about here.
20: I gotcha.
1: Okay, enough.
20: Pack people.
1: Enough. Enough. Don't worry, okay? I'm getting both sides on this. And the election's tomorrow. There's only so much. You're not going to be breaking down nuanced policy, okay? You're going to vote. Who are you going to vote for? Don't worry, okay? I talk to everybody on both sides of this as much as I can. Are you a pull-in or a back-out guy? Let me rephrase that because some people's heads are going right into the gutters. When you are parking your car, do you pull into the spot or do you back into the spot? I will give you the correct answer after a hot weekend debate coming up next on KCMO.
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18: Back in 2019, I made a documentary for HBO called One Nation Under Stress. And what was true then is still true now. Money and financial problems are consistently ranked as the number one cause of stress in the United States. And a brand new study out of the Mayo Clinic found that worrying about money may age the heart even faster than traditional risk factors. Unlike an acute stressor, such as a short-term work deadline or a brief illness, financial strain is often chronic and ongoing. And because money affects so many aspects of daily life, financial stress can be difficult to escape. Even so, financial stress does not mean you're doomed. It just means you need to double down on the things you know are good for heart health: diet, exercise, sleep, and of course, not smoking. I'm Dr. Sanjay Gupta, helping you live a better life.
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7: All right, so you pull into a parking lot. Are you the back-in guy or are you the pull-in guy? Which one are you?
8: Interesting. So I find myself pulling in to drive forward to the one where it looks like I backed in.
7: So you're the pull-through guy.
8: That could be, yeah.
7: I guess
8: an option.
7: That's a third option. But here's my question on being a pull-through guy. Do you look for a spot to pull through?
8: I do not.
7: Okay. So if you can pull through conveniently, you pull through. Mm-hmm. But you don't go around the parking lot looking to pull through.
8: Nope.
7: Okay. All right. So I bring this up because I was just going back and forth with people on X over the weekend. And this came up just through someone I follow. His name is Ryan McGee. He works for ESPN. And he wrote here, he said, I said it before, worth repeating. One of the dumbest trends of my lifetime, holding up an entire parking lot to do a reverse five-point turn, all just to back into your spot like you're unloading uranium cores down at the shipyard. Dude, you're in a Chevy Colorado at the grocery store. Now, I agree with Ryan there.
8: Mm-hmm.
7: I agree. I think there's nuance to this.
8: Yes.
7: I am a pull-in guy at the grocery store, you know, picking up something at fill in the blank, right, locally. I pull in. The only time that you are should be a back-in guy is if you're at a Chiefs game, a concert, a major event. Then you want to be obviously backed in so you can get out of there quickly when you're trying to get out of there with 30, 40, 50, 60,000 other people. That's fine. That's when I will back into a spot or pull through. But if you're going to Hy-Vee, please don't hold up the parking lot by backing into a spot.
8: Yes,
7: I agree. What are you doing? Stop. Now, John just mentioned during the break, that what your wife is now required to
8: where
7: back in
8: works.
7: At work?
8: Yeah, where they work, they want everyone to pull in and go back in so that it cuts down on accidents. It's kind of a busy street. Their trucks, it's industrial.
7: Mm-hmm.
8: So it's a little rustic there. The parking lot isn't the smoothest. So I could see the point maybe. But to your point, most people don't know how to back in. They act like they got an 18-wheeler. It's like, dude, if you can just pull forward and slide in, that's cool.
7: Yes.
8: But if it's going to take you three maneuvers, get out of the way.
7: I know, man. I totally agree with you there. I totally agree. It's like enough with the backing in. I might quit a job if they said you've got to back into your parking spot. Seriously, I just might be like, I'm done. I'll go find something else to do. I want nothing to do with this backing in every time I go into a parking lot.
9: I back in here just because there's nobody here in the morning, so I just back in.
8: We got time.
9: Not a big deal.
7: But let me ask you, though, Mark. Our parking lot doesn't have anybody in it, so what's the point in backing in? Is that you over there? Is that your car, that silver SUV? Oh, no.
9: I have a blue car. Little blue car right out here.
7: All right. Most people are pulled in the parking lot right now. I'd say it's 75
8: is backed in.
7: 75-25 pull
8: everybody
7: in.
8: Everybody on Mark's row backed in.
9: Yeah. Oh, really? We back in over on this row.
7: Oh, that's the back in row over there.
8: Apparently.
7: Oh, okay. All right. I didn't get the memo there. You guys park on the wrong side of the building, by the way.
8: Well, there's that. And then weirdly enough, I always take the same space every day.
7: Yeah, I do that too.
8: Okay.
7: But when we're here at, you know, 4 or 5 o'clock in the morning, we can do that, right?
9: Yeah, we get our spots.
7: One of the perks of the job. Kerry's a back end guy. All right, Kerry, make the case poorly, but I'll let you try.
10: I've spent 13 years training people with Centaurus Corporation, and they use the UPS standards. You never back up, but you always back into a parking stall. And whether you block traffic when you're backing in or block it when you're backing out, it makes no difference. It is the safer bet to pull out when you are done because you are aware of your surroundings and can see them. And when you back in, you can be aware of your surroundings and see them before you back in, whereas things change if you're backing out after you've pulled head in. So it is taught that, and that is the way I taught all of my drivers.
7: Okay. Well, that's very nice of you. You taught them wrong, but it's okay. I'll allow it, Kerry, because you're a good guy.
10: You can't be left-handed either, so nobody's perfect. Like, well, me, right?
7: Yes, you're right about that. I am left-handed, so I guess I got that going against me as well.
10: Well, all right. You can't be all bad, so am I.
7: Yeah, okay. Very good. Very good. that's funny. 913-408-7957. Now, here's the thing. You go to, like, Hy-Vee, which I'm at all the time, their spots are on a 45-degree angle. So you can't back into those spots even if you want to back into those spots, right? I mean, if you do, it's going to be an absolute nightmare. So I am pro Hy-Vee and pro everyone going 45-degree angle parking spots to prevent back-in guy. That's what we need to do. And anybody who runs on that for municipal office will get my endorsement. That's it. That's all I've got for you. Coming up, Eric Schmidt is going to be here on KCMO. Missouri U.S. Senator, and we're having him on because this Protect College Sports Act might be moving forward, and it might be happening very quickly. So Eric Schmidt will be here on that coming up. All right, this thing, the Gall Willett thing's getting nuts. I mean, my phone is blowing up. We may have to just have Nathan Willett on next hour and settle this thing once and for all on KCMO.
11: I'm not leaving. I'm not leaving! 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
13: I'm a big believer that it's the small changes you make every day that can lead you to feeling your best. 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Before you race to the coffee machine, drink a big glass of water. 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Research has shown that proper hydration supports cognitive function and energy levels. At the end of the day, you want to create your very own wind-down ritual, an hour before bed, whatever that might look like for you. But again, away from screens if you can. And as you get back into bed, it's all about breathing again. 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I'm Dr. Sanjay Gupta, helping you live a better life.
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19: Stocks surge as oil plunges. I'm Dave Anthony, Fox News. The Dow up 632 points. The Nasdaq's gaining more than 300 as oil drops more than 7%. West Texas crude under $79 a barrel after President Trump chose talks over bombs, calling off a big weekend attack on Iran, telling reporters on Air Force One,
20: just see how it is. We're ready to go anytime we want. Would I rather make a deal? not looking to kill Dave.
21: The president said that he had paused what would have been the biggest strike since World War II. After speaking with regional allies like Saudi Arabia and Qatar, the president citing what he calls the parameters of a deal having been made to end the nuclear threat, as he called it, from Iran and open the Strait of Hormuz.
19: Fox's Alexandria Hoff also reports from the White House.
21: Iran's foreign ministry this morning saying that the country is not currently holding talks with the U.S., but is in discussions with Oman over the strait.
19: Three wildfires still burning uncontained in the Spokane, Washington area, where about 60,000 people have evacuated. Some have no homes to return to. Fox's Sarah Allegra standing outside the charred ashes of where a house once stood in Spokane.
22: What makes these fires so concerning here in the area is how close this has all been to homes, to neighborhoods, to businesses. And this is what we're seeing here. Guys, latest reporting tells us over 600 structures have been destroyed.
19: There are no reports of anyone killed or injured. Acting Attorney General Todd Blanche may now have a path to that job full time. Last night, Blanche formally rescinded the so-called anti-weaponization fund.

0: So it was Friday night when the news came down that the Big Ten Conference and the SEC are now in favor of the Protect College Sports Act, which is something that our next guest, Eric Schmidt, has been working very hard on. And if you're a Mizzou fan, if you're a KU fan, K-State fan, the Big 12's been on board for a while. But the question was whether or not the SEC and the Big Ten would get behind it. They finally have shown the public support for this bill. Eric Schmidt's here on KCMO Talk Radio. Senator, why ultimately did the SEC and the Big Ten come on board here when they were the ones who were kind of holding this thing up?
1: Yeah, when the bill came out of committee, good to be with you, Pete. When the bill came out of committee, my belief was that it was not a finished product, and we wanted to take as much input to make the bill better as we could. And a lot of the concerns that the Big Ten and the SEC had, we ended up, which, by the way, was shared by a lot of the other conferences, too, like getting rid of tampering, having a cap that was a real cap that you couldn't just circumvent. Those sorts of concerns, we ultimately were able to get there. But it was a tenuous road. I mean, Thursday night, if you and I would have talked, it was much bleaker. And I got up Friday morning, and we went right to work with Tony Petitti, the Big Ten, and Greg Sankey, the SEC. Mm-hmm. How can we actually get language here that when you have a cap, there's now a retention pool to keep players in addition to the cap, but also you can't circumvent it. Because right now, Pete, what happens is a lot of schools will just say, don't give us the money, give it to player X, Y, and Z. And so that's why when supposedly you have a $20.5 million cap for all sports, you have a $50 million football roster, right? Like, people have just gotten around it. And so the aim of the bill is to say Congress, which I would have been skeptical of involvement a couple of years ago, is giving limited antitrust exemption status to the NCAA to set some rules of 5 years of eligibility, one-time transfer. I think that's really important. And then a real cap of what student athletes can be paid through the rev share. Most of that is football, but not exclusively. We want to make sure that we stabilize this so that you can have women's sports and Olympic sports, because what would happen in the next couple of years, if you're spending all your money on football or losing money on football, you're just not going to have the

0: money to offer women's gymnastics or, you know, a lot of the other non-revenue sports, Olympic sports that we've all come to know and love, and they're part of the fabric of this country and us winning gold medals.
1: So what was the purpose of making sure a conference could not expand beyond 19 teams? And why 19? Because, I mean, you're a college sports fan. Even numbers seem like they're preferred. So why 19?
0: Well, I will tell you, so this isn't a perfect bill. And if I were king of the world, this isn't what it would look like. I was less concerned about the conference expansion issue than some others. What some others were worried about was some super league forming, like the SEC and Big Ten becoming this super league. So this was a guard against that, to have the ability to expand, like the Big Ten's at 18. Mm-hmm. So this is a nod to the Big 18. If they work out some deal with Notre Dame, for example, they can expand. The SEC's at 16, so they could theoretically expand. But it does make it harder. So, like, if you're in part of the Power Four conferences, Big 12, ACC, SEC, or Big 10, you have to sit out 5 years as an independent if you want to switch conferences. It isn't a restriction at all for the smaller schools and smaller conferences if they want to join the Big 12 or the ACC, for example, right? So it does allow for some movement that limits the movement. The thing that I was most concerned about, which is in here, is some private equity group or some massive bank or something come in and create a league, like take the 12 teams they want, Alabama, Notre Dame, Ohio State, and create, that would be a real super league. That would be really problematic if you care about the conferences and sort of this fabric of what people are, you know and love about being a fan of a team or a conference and then ultimately getting to a college football playoff that's expanded. So there were some protections in there, but, you know, not my favorite provision. It's fine. But the 19 essentially is an acknowledgement that the Big Ten could expand by a team if they chose to.
1: Okay. So the salary cap then, are we looking at, did I see it right? It was like $27 million plus $21 million. So that's $48 million that programs can spend on athletes in all sports. So you could spend it all on
0: correct
1: football or basketball or just mix and match as you see fit.
0: Yeah, so right now under the litigation that happened, what's called the House settlement, which basically was, okay, they're deciding this for the first time, there's a rev share now where athletes, student athletes can be paid. That was at 20.5. It grows. That number is now at $21.3 million. That's currently there, okay? Then the idea was, well, that's not really where the market is. So unless you're prepared to take $20 million out, which was going to be problematic for a variety of reasons, there's a retention pool now, meaning a school can spend $22.5 million to retain their own players. That's what that's for.
1: Okay.
0: That combined, Pete, with the one-time transfer will really, I think, solidify and allow people to have a team that they root for and players that they know, as opposed to players transferring four or five times in 4 or 5 years. It's killed graduation rates, right? So it's tried to kind of provide some stability. Then there's a $5 million number that doesn't count against your cap for women's sports. So if you're spending $5 million for all the women's sports, that's not going to count against your retention pool cap. So you're basically at, let's just call it 21 plus 22 and a half. That gets you around 43 million plus the 5 million. And interestingly, after the committee hearing, Pete, I talked to the Notre Dame athletic director and said, look, if you got rid of all the workarounds and all the collectives that are out there, what would a real cap number be? And he said probably about 50 million, which is where we're at.
1: Okay.
0: So I think it's kind of a validation of where the market is. And look, there's going to be some schools in the SEC and Big Ten, for example, and the Big 12 that are well above that. They're going to have to come down. Then there's some schools like, say, Mississippi State, or pick a team in the Big 12 that's, you know, kind of at the bottom of that, that have room to grow. But it kind of will develop more parity over time. There's a commission established to review that. There's, it's sort of a naturally escalates a little bit with inflation. So there's some protections in here that student athletes are not taking that away. They're still going to be paid, but there's stability in the market so that you're going to have more teams who are going to be able to compete.
1: All right. So when does all this now go to a vote? Are you hoping to vote on it this week in the Senate and then send it over to the House side?
0: Yeah, and that's why Friday was so important. And I was on the phone all day, and including Greg Sankey, the SEC, asked me to be on their president's call to talk about this and answer questions Friday night, because if we were going to have the broadest coalition possible for success, it really needed to happen at the end of last week, because today we'll go back. Senator Thune can file cloture on it, which sets the clock then for this week. So we got a lot of things going on. We got Save America Act, which we, you know, should do. We've got a CR for government spending, you know, out there. We've got, you know, NDAA. There's a lot of things that are competing for time, and we can do all those things if we're there this week. But I would say that the earliest would be midweek. The latest potentially would be over the weekend. But that's the shot clock now that we have to get this thing done. And so my job over the next couple of days is to talk to my colleagues about it on both sides of the aisle, why this is important, what do these provisions do? Because the truth is, there's been three of us essentially that have been knee-deep in these negotiations over the last few weeks that have been pretty intense, a lot of ups and a lot of downs. But I think we finally sort of landed the plane on something that can get this broad support.
1: Last thing for you, Eric Schmidt. Saw the news late last week that you secured a major victory for the 442nd Fighter Wing and Whiteman Air Force Base. What happened there down in the southeast part of our listening area?
0: Yeah, it's very important. So obviously the B-2 is there. That's very important, mm-hmm. and that's kind of what Whiteman's known for mostly. We were able to make sure that the next generation of B-2, the B-21, is coming to Missouri too at Whiteman. But there was this open question. The A-10 is also there. And you have a lot of maintainers and pilots that support that if that's going away and there's not a follow-on mission, another aircraft coming, we're going to lose a lot of people. And the prominence of Whiteman would be diminished. And so we worked really hard to get that follow-on aircraft, which is now the F-15E, which is great. It's actually made in Missouri, so it's kind of a twofer. That will replace the A-10, so we'll keep the great men and women that work at Whiteman. And so it's a big win for our national defense, but it's also a big win for Missouri and Whiteman Air Force Base, too.
1: All right, Eric Schmidt, always good to have you on. Thanks for joining us to start the busy week. Appreciate the time.
0: Anytime, Pete. Take care.
1: All right, you as well. Eric Schmidt on KCMO Talk Radio. Great to have him on the show as always. Man, I've got program directors on the text line this morning. This is quite a welcome back. Everyone's pissed about something.
2: I'm getting pissed now.
1: I didn't know this was sports radio. Eric Schmidt just explained to you why this issue is not a sports story. It is a political story masked as a sports story, much like the stadium deal is. That's what it is. All of what we just talked about, a sports guy's head would be spinning over. They wouldn't even know what to ask Eric Schmidt. They wouldn't know where to start. Oh, my goodness. Okay. Coming up next, Nathan Willett will be here to respond to Chris DeGaulle as that 6th congressional district race. It is ugly. It is nasty. And it has about 24 hours left. Nathan Willett will be here next.
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8: Even for people who fall asleep easily, staying asleep can be difficult. You wake up, your mind starts to race, you can't turn those thoughts off. Sleep experts say there are a few things you can try. Cognitive shuffling. That's when you choose a random, impersonal, non-emotional word. Then for each letter of that word, think of as many words that begin with each letter as you can before moving on to the next one. It distracts your brain from stress. It also mimics the fragmented thought patterns that usually occur as you drift off to sleep. Sensory grounding is something else. That's when you work through things you can hear, feel, see, smell, or taste. That helps you to be in the moment instead of dwelling on the past or the future. Or just do a mental walkthrough of a place you know well. Familiar but neutral imagery that can calm the brain. I'm Dr. Sanjay Gupta, helping you live a better life.
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1: We're warming things back up on our Monday. Not a bad day, but you will notice the temperature's on the rise. Comfortable this morning, mid-60s. The afternoon goes to the upper 80s. A little bit of humidity. Not bad, though. We'll see sunny skies. It's pretty. Tuesday comes up to the low 90s. Heat index will jump up to about 95. From KCTV, I'm First Warn 5 Chief Meteorologist Luke Doris.
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4: We are heading down the home stretch. Election day, primary day is tomorrow, and one of the hottest races is right up in the Northland. The 6th Congressional District is where it's all going down. Then two front runners clearly in this race, Chris DeGaulle and Nathan Willett. Nathan Willett's joining us here on KCMO Talk Radio. We did have Chris on last hour. So Nathan, good morning. Great to have you on the show. For you, and we'll get to some of the details, but down the home stretch here, what is the thing that you've got in your front view mirror as you focus on the final 24 hours or so of this election?
5: Yeah, well, first of all, good morning, Pete. Thanks for having me on your radio, and good morning to your listeners out there. For the final stretch, it's just communicating the proven endorsements from local groups and my proven record. So from the Fraternal Order of Police, Missouri Right to Life, an A rating by the NRA, and then humbled to have the endorsements of Missouri agriculture groups, you know, from Missouri Farm Bureau, Cattlemen, Soybean, just kind of making sure that we get all of our endorsed groups, their members, and the people who trust them out to vote tomorrow.
4: So I do want to ask you, since I obviously asked Chris about it last hour, the I guess a text message that went out to some voters saying DeGaulle endorsed Nathan Willett. Is that just, you know, politics, or is there something else at play there as far as you're concerned?
5: Yeah, Pete, so earlier in the week, Chris started attacking my record on his personal page. Previously, all they did was hide behind the $2 million in PAC attack ads. But it says was endorsed in it, and it's true. He did endorse me for state senate with the exact same record that I have now, the same record that he's now trying to attack and trying to rip apart. And it's just unfortunate. And so I just wanted to call out the hypocrisy. If you're saying how great I am a year ago with the exact same record that I have now, what's changed? And the only thing that's changed is now we're running against each other. But the voters out there need to know there's a reason why Missouri Right to Life has endorsed me, not just filling out the questionnaire, but also having a proven pro-life record on the council. I have actually something to look at. There's a reason why the Fraternal Order of Police has endorsed me. They won't just hand that thing out. It's because you go out there and earn it and do what you say when you run the first time around. And so I was just pointing out that if you want to seriously attack from your own personal campaign page, you know, we've been putting up from his dark money pack for far too long. They started leaning into it. And so I just called out the hypocrisy.
4: Now, when it comes to that, listen, there have been obviously attacks on both sides here. You know, we understand that's just kind of how the game is played. Is this something that when you got into the race, you thought it would get as ugly as it's gotten, or has that surprised you over the last couple of months?
5: You know, I have very thick skin, and I'm used to it being the only Republican at City Hall battling and not always getting your way or having things that are not necessarily should happen in politics be done. So I'm used to it already. I've been battle tested. But what I don't like is, you know, Republicans on Republicans. You know, we're both, you know, conservatives, and that's what I don't like seeing happen. But, you know, you listen to your own radio show and you can hear the commercials. You have the current congressman attacking me with a PAC ad that's supporting my opponent. It's like, who am I running against? You know, Pete, am I running against Chris, or am I running against Sam? It's because I'm running against the establishment, and they've been scared, and that's why they spent over $2 million just blasting me and attacking me. And our campaign has been raising money from North Missourians and been communicating our endorsements from North Missourians and trying to focus on what does the next generation of conservative leadership look like here. And I think a lot of people don't like the hand-pick thing. You know, this is America. We don't believe that the current person should be able to pick their next person after them. It should be up to the people.
4: when you think about Congressman Graves, and listen, you're right, he's obviously endorsed your opponent. What do you make of his record in Congress?
5: I respect him, and I respect his 26 years of service, and he currently is the chair of transportation. I respect him, but I think what we've heard over and over again across the district is we want a congressman that's going to continue to show up, understand the institutions, and fight for them. But this is not about him. This race is about who should be the next congressman. And when you file to run for office, right, and tell everyone you're running again, and then you pull out at the last minute and then immediately endorse someone, that's handpicking. And that's not the values of our country. And so I did not like that. And that's honestly where this, you know, the split has honestly happened. But again, I respect his service. I appreciate him representing North Missouri. I'm very unfortunate how they tried to, you know, make this campaign a very short period of time, and that there's a lot of competent people out there besides me who would be interested in running that didn't really have an option to do so. But I was already up running for state senate, as you know, and have a coalition behind me, and I prayed about it, and you know, we've been earning the endorsements. You know, all the local endorsements in the state have gone with us.
4: What as people head to the polls tomorrow, what is the biggest difference, if there is any, policy-wise, as you see it, between yourself and Chris, and maybe something that people should be thinking about that maybe they're not when it comes to your candidacy in particular?
5: Yeah, I think it's not just necessarily being a good conservative vote, because I think that both of us will be a great conservative vote, but it's what you do outside of that as well. Building relationships with people. You know, there's a lot of federal grants out there, and I'm going to be setting up our local communities, being able to go after them, making sure they have the local match to unlock federal funds. We don't need to be seeing our tax dollars being spent on East Coast, West Coast projects. They should be coming back to North Missouri if there's opportunities out there. I think that the biggest difference is I'm a doer. You know, I've done that. I rolled up my sleeves, and I know how to build coalitions, right? You know, going on the city council is the only Republican. How did we get the police funded? Well, I made six other allies, signed a letter, said, Mayor, put that full proposal of KCPD in the original budget request. That wasn't easy. And it's not easy in politics. You can, you know, don't get me wrong. I'm going to be standing up against the far left as much as possible and combating it. And, you know, the record of even, you know, restoring bus fare back on to Kansas City, which is a far left policy. You can name another, rolling back some of the energy codes. I have a record of doing that. And it's not just about talking. It's about working behind the scenes. And it's more than just a good vote. It's also how you lead and show up in your community.
4: Nathan Willett on KCMO. Nathan, thanks for being here. Best of luck tomorrow.
5: Yep. Hope to earn everyone's vote. Get out there tomorrow. And this has been a blessing to run on the 250th anniversary year of the greatest country to ever exist.
4: Nathan Willett on KCMO Talk Radio. News is next, and the latest from the President of the United States coming up.
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4: Set to resume.
10: Reports do indicate that a new deal could see the Strait open for 60 days without fees. With the possibility of another agreement in sight, the region remains on alert since the Iranians are denying any direct progress.
4: Fox's Trey Yinks in Tel Aviv. The price of oil down while the Dow's up big on Wall Street. 4 more years for the U.S. men's soccer coach.
11: Mauricio Pochettino joined the U.S. squad back in September of 2024 and was at the helm for their recent run at the FIFA World Cup, which saw the Americans win more games than at any previous World Cup tournament.
4: Fox's Tony Genualdo. Call it the safe apple. New York City Police Commissioner Jessica Tisch announces the fewest shooting incidents, victims, and murders in record history in the first 7 months of this year. 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
12: From the KCMO Talk Radio Newsroom, I'm John Anthony. The Royals were swept in the World Series of Major League Baseball's worst records, losing all three games in Colorado over the weekend. The three wins gives the Rockies 45 on the year and pulls them to within one game of the Royals' total of 46 this season. Kansas City gets the day off to think about what they've done before opening a six-game homestand with the Twins and the Cubs tomorrow night. I'm John Anthony. Your next news in 30 minutes on the new home of the Missouri Tigers, KCMO Talk Radio.
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23: As a parent, when you send your kid off to school in the morning, you know that they're going to be learning, they're going to be spending time with their friends, but new study out of UCSF found adolescents are spending an average of 70 minutes of their school day on their phones. Now, some kids will say they need their phones to help with schoolwork, but this study found that they were spending the vast majority of their screen time on TikTok, Instagram, and Snapchat, not really apps that you're going to be turning to for homework help. Now, the study's lead author said, "Don't blame kids for using their phones at school. Teach them how to resist them. Focus on what they'd get by putting them aside rather than what you're taking away. Explain how phones could hurt their academic performance, and also remind them of this. Nothing takes the place of real face-to-face friendships." I'm Dr. Sanjay Gupta, helping you live a better life.
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25: All right, I'm going to say this for the last time, at least on this show, because the text line is exhausting me right now. I got this on the text line. Pete, you had Nathan on for 9 minutes. DeGaulle got 12. Okay. There is no equal time. If I wanted to have Chris on every day for 10 minutes, I could do that. And, you know, I went back in the podcast bank here. And since April 1st, Nathan Willett's been on 5 times. Chris DeGaulle's been on 4 times. It's pretty damn good. Now, one of those times for Nathan was more as a city councilman than a candidate, but he still is and was a candidate going back to one of those interviews. So just relax, okay? Just chill out. We're doing our best to give the candidates that have a chance to win an opportunity to have a voice on this show. That's what we're doing, and that's how we're going to do it. And I think that's the fairest way to do it. And, you know, I understand people pulling for their guy or gal. Like, I get it. It's just like sports, right? You have your horse in the race, mm-hmm. and you want your person to win, and passion is what drives this format. So I love that, and I respect you for that. But I would also hope there would be enough respect on your end to be like, hey, you know what? Okay, we're doing our best. This interview with Nathan might have been 9. I looked it up, too. The last time I had him on, it was a 14-minute interview. So just enough. Stop. Enough, John.
0: You mentioned a comparison, and I finally learned music-wise. I used to think I didn't like some bands. It's actually, I just hated the fans of the band. So I give the bands a second chance. Sometimes they can be problematic.
25: Oh, this is great on the text line. Pete, we need equal time for Valentina Gomez.
0: Oh, yeah.
25: Remember her?
0: Oh, indeed.
25: Oh, okay. She was a total whack job who ran for, I don't know, Secretary of State, Missouri or something.
0: Something like that.
25: Oh, my gosh. And she got blown out. But she was like a cartoon character of what you would think a right-wing candidate would be in a super red state. Like, she was totally off a rocker. Everybody was a pedophile. Everybody was an illegal immigrant. Everybody was, I don't know. She was nuts. Absolutely nuts. She ran for office here. And then, yes, Secretary of State. And then she went to Texas and she ran down there for Congress. And I believe that she got absolutely smoked in both of the primaries that she was a part of.
0: She was on the St. Louis side, so she must have got a ride with Jasmine Crockett down to Dallas to run for office down there.
25: Yeah, she got 10% of the vote in Texas in 2026. No, not 20. Must have been 24. And then when she was here for Secretary of State, she got 7% of the vote. She finished in 6th place in that primary, which Denny Hoskins won with 24% of the vote. Man, that's wild. That is wild. Oh, okay. So Donald Trump, strange couple of days. And I'm going to preface this by simply saying, I want Trump to win. I want him to succeed. And I believe that he still has huge upside and opportunity to do just that. I think that there are some moments here where he is shooting himself in the foot. It's why I want Iran to wrap up as quickly as possible. That's why. People say, Pete, why are you being tough? And I got some emails about this and texts and whatever. Why are you being so tough on him? Because I want him to do well. Aren't you tougher on the people that you love the most and care about the most? If you don't care about somebody, you're just kind of like, you know what? Let's stay quiet. This thing's going to blow up in his face. It's not about me not wanting him to succeed. It's actually the opposite. He's been the best president of my lifetime. Someone who was born in 88. So I guess I was there for like 4 months of Reagan, but I can't really opine on, you know, that presidency in my lifetime. It's not even close in my lifetime. Like, there's Trump and then there's everybody else. But I also want to see him finish strong here, because of the opportunity that he's got, and I believe the country's got in front of him. And just my fear with Iran right now is that we're kind of back to where we've been. Stop and go, start and stop, great day for the markets, what's actually coming in the next couple of weeks. We just don't know. We have no idea where any of this is going. But over the weekend, the U.S. and Iran was going to strike Iran, and what the president, the U.S. and Israel, excuse me, was going to strike Iran. And according to President Trump and Air Force One, he said it was going to be a strike that the U.S. has not conducted since World War II. Now, that's probably just Trumpism and Trump speak there, but still, they had some big attacks planned. They call it off at the 11th hour. And they did that because I guess Iran now wants to negotiate again. And also Saudi Arabia is in the mix here, and they asked Trump and Israel to call off the strike. Now, they've done that because they're concerned that they could get looped into this whole deal and they could potentially have some of their energy bases hit by Iran, so, or by the Houthis, their proxy. So that's what they're worried about on their end. And I get that, but everybody's looking out for themselves here. And the other thing I got to give Trump credit for, as much as I think this actually might be in some ways hurting him here, Trump inherently doesn't like war, doesn't want to be at war, and he doesn't like take any joy in killing innocent people around the world. And that's not something he wants to do, even if it's indirect, even if it's by accident. I don't think he wants any part of that. And he's made that pretty clear. He doesn't want any part of this. So now he's kind of stuck in this spot where I think he thought, or he got bad advice from Netanyahu or somebody, that this was going to be easy and quick and in and out and kind of back to business as usual, like what happened down in Venezuela. And obviously, that's not been the case at all. Hasn't been close to that. So instead, we're kind of in this weird malaise of stop and go, stop and go. And here's what the president said from Air Force One last night.
1: We'll just see how it is. We're ready to go anytime we want. Would I rather make a deal? I'm not looking to kill people. Because people die, a lot of people die, and we don't want that. So they asked us, Iran specifically, but the other three said we really... I asked Saudi Arabia, the king. I said, the crown prince. I said, what would you rather do? Would you rather have us do this or not? They said, we would much prefer a deal as opposed to an attack. Because you don't know where these attacks lead. I mean, will they be flooded with people pouring into their country and disaster? A lot of bad things can happen.
25: So that's the president saying there's really no timeline on any of this. And the Saudis tried to basically call this thing off. They successfully did. And now we just wait to see how the heck the whole thing plays out. But as we start another week, am I like super optimistic that now's the time? No, I'm not. And nobody can tell you that they're in a place where they're super confident and optimistic. I mean, how could you possibly say that right now with a straight face? The president did post this on Truth Social here earlier this morning, and it reads as follows. My real polling numbers, not those made up by the fake news media, are the best they have ever been. And why wouldn't they be with the biggest tax cuts and employment numbers ever? The biggest outside investment in America in world history. A totally secure border. A giant victory in Venezuela. The denuclearization of Iran. Unparalleled respect and success throughout the world and much more. Don't believe the radical left's fake poll numbers. They are crooked and corrupt. Just like the country-destroying Democrats are crooked and corrupt. Vote Republican for greatness in America. Thank you for your attention to this matter, President DJT. So he's fired up, full steam ahead as far as he's concerned. But listen, he's got to wrap this whole thing up sooner rather than later. Because I don't see how he ends up in a place where he's like, you know what? That's a good deal. That's a really good deal. It's not how it's worked thus far. And I got to see it to believe it. I do. Coming up, we'll wrap up the show with actually one of the president's best and top confidants saying something that made him as relatable as he's ever been. We'll wrap up the show with that next here on KCMO.
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23: As a parent, when you send your kid off to school in the morning, you know that they're going to be learning, they're going to be spending time with their friends, but New study out of UCSF found adolescents are spending an average of 70 minutes of their school day on their phones. Now, some kids will say they need their phones to help with schoolwork, but this study found that they were spending the vast majority of their screen time on TikTok, Instagram, and Snapchat, not really apps that you're going to be turning to for homework help. Now, the study's lead author said, "Don't blame kids for using their phones at school. Teach them how to resist them. Focus on what they'd get by putting them aside rather than what you're taking away. Explain how phones could hurt their academic performance, and also remind them of this. Nothing takes the place of real face-to-face friendships." I'm Dr. Sanjay Gupta, helping you live a better life.
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5: We're kind of like Travis and Taylor now. We can't invite the whole team if we've only got 40 tickets and there's 53 guys on the roster. So,
4: Don't worry. You'll get in for free as long as you wear a good shirt, John.
5: Okay.
4: All right?
5: You're fine on that.
4: Yeah. And Mark can wear one of his favorite ball caps. The Royals American flag ball cap. That's the plan, right, Mark?
6: Yes. If you can make it. The America 250 hat.
4: That's right.
6: Royals
4: America 250 hat. Although I had to have a little moments with our promotions department last week. They were sending out the email and they wrote less than 50 tickets available. Fewer, not less. It's fewer. Come on. We got to get that right. Our audience is smart. So they're going to notice the difference, right? Someone's going to respond and be like, that's not the right grammar. You know, that's coming.
5: Touché.
4: And that's because you guys are smart. You're polished. You're on top of it. Marco Rubio is one of us. All right. We are now in college football month. We will have games played in week zero, which is happening on Saturday, August 29th. That is when the week zero games are played in college football. And Marco Rubio was on with Lara Trump over the weekend. She does a Saturday show on Fox News before Jimmy Failla, who's hysterical. And this was the greatest answer Marco Rubio's ever given. And he's given some good answers.
7: Full week off without having anyone access you, what would you do?
8: If I had a full week off, I'd be wondering what was going on. I'm being honest. And maybe that'll change when I'm out of this job. But if I could make the world stop for a minute and have nothing going on, I'd love to my wife's going to hate this answer, but I'd love to sit down and watch every college football game starting at noon Eastern until when the West Coast games end at 2 a.m. our time Eastern. I'd love to be able to do that at least one weekend. I doubt I'll be able to do that anytime soon.
4: Oh, I love that from Marco. He's not little Marco. He is super big. El Marco Grande is what he is in my book. All right. He's killing it as Secretary of State. I think he's honestly the most competent guy in the administration right now, obviously working under Trump. And he's a diehard college football fan. Marco Rubio's son is actually a running back at Florida. Now, he doesn't play, but he's earned a spot on the Florida Gators roster. Marco Rubio's wife was a cheerleader for the Florida Gators as well. So they've got deep ties, obviously, to that program. And the fact that Marco Rubio said, if I could do one thing right now, it would be sit down at noon Eastern and watch college football until the West Coast games are done at 2 a.m. I'm like, that's my guy right there. Yeah, that's my guy. And we are just over 4 weeks away from Missouri kicking off its football season September 3rd. Against Arkansas Pine Bluff, and that game will air right here on KCMO Talk Radio. And I know we're all counting down because, my goodness, there is nothing to watch sports-wise right now. Nothing. I turned on the TV yesterday at about 4:45. First time all day I flipped it on. I said, let me see if there's something sports-related I can just watch. And it was like the final hole of the Rocket Mortgage Classic on the PGA Tour. I think that's in Detroit. And, oh my gosh, they were talking to the winner before the tournament ended because, you know, the guy was in the clubhouse 3 strokes ahead, the final pairings on the last hole, and they can't win. So they're doing an interview with the winner, and plus it's the Rocket Mortgage Classic. I hate to say it, but I really can't get into golf as much as I love it. Once the British Open is over, I am basically tuned out. Baseball stinks. The Royals are terrible. The Mets are terrible. There's the WNBA, but the most interesting part of the WNBA is how the head coaches in the league, can't answer a question about whether or not dudes should be allowed to play against women. That's the literally the top storyline in the WNBA is what the head coach of Caitlin Clark and Sophie Cunningham had to say when she was asked over the weekend, hey, should dudes be allowed to play in women's sports? And Stephanie White could not answer the question. She just couldn't do it.
0: What's your stance? What is your stance on men or athletes who test as biological male participating in women's sports? What's your personal stance?
9: Yeah, I mean, I don't know that I would say that I'm educated enough from a scientific standpoint. I don't ever believe that exclusion is an answer.
4: She should have just ended it there where she said, I don't believe I'm educated enough. Just stop right there. Nothing else needs to be said, John. You're done. We get it. We get it. You don't know the difference between male parts and female parts.
5: I would just ask her, what's the W stand for in WNBA? Yeah. So it's now the LNBA or TNBA or the LGBTQ? IA plus?
4: It's the PNBA, the Persons National Basketball Association.
5: There we go.
4: So then we're not, you know, defining women or men or anything like that. Yeah. Just persons. Whatever you are, come on in and play. Until, of course, you take the spot of a woman, and then, of course, the entire league would probably go nuts. Imagine Megan Rapinoe from the U.S. national team, women's soccer, losing her spot to a biological male. You think she'd settle for that? No, I don't think so.
5: When are they going to play Argentina?
4: Yeah. How would that go?
5: Yeah.
4: Put Messi in a wig and see if there's any difference in the outcome there.
9: I just don't. I do think, you know, when we think about various levels of sport, various governing bodies of sport and things that go into that, like I said, I'm not educated enough at the different levels. I know growing up, I played with the boys all the time.
4: Okay, yeah, exactly. Like my daughter in first grade plays with the boys at recess on the soccer field. And guess what? Even she knows at 7 years old, wow, they're faster and stronger and bigger. Maybe she can teach Stephanie White a thing or two about men compared to women. I'll take it. On the text line, Pete, I just pulled forward into my parking spot. Well done! That debate was last hour. Great job, loyal listener right there. Hang tight. Keatsman Uncanceled is next on KCMO.
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18: I read this interesting story the other day, which was written by a colleague of mine, about why so-called, quote, admin nights are the new book club for busy adults. Now, I learned this is a term coined by journalist Chris Collin, who wrote about this life hack in the Wall Street Journal. An admin night is when people come together for a night, a fun night, while holding one another accountable to an assignment. The ones usually considered back burner tasks, the ones that you've been putting off. The person you choose to do an admin night with, matters a lot because that's your accountability partner. That's what one person told us. People love the social aspect because it can bring these boring tasks to light, make them feel more fun, and where you go matters as well. You need to have enough space and hopefully not too many distractions. And again, don't forget to leave some time for fun. I'm Dr. Sanjay Gupta, helping you live a better life.
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19: A big reaction on Wall Street. I'm Dave Anthony, Fox News. The Dow is surging up 570 points as President Trump says talks with Iran resumed today after he called off what he said would have been the biggest attack since World War II.
20: Overnight, Iran's President Masoud Pezeshkian posted to X about the memorandum of understanding that was reached earlier this year, saying in part, quote, "I believe this memorandum will be the center of gravity of our foreign relations in the future. We must strive to compel the enemy to remain committed to what it has signed. The security of the country, the region, and our allies will be enhanced by this memorandum."
19: Fox's Trey Yingst also reports from Tel Aviv.
20: International focus does remain on the Strait of Hormuz, where an explosion was heard this morning by a tanker, according to maritime tracking groups. Reports do indicate a new deal could see the strait open for 60 days without fees.
19: And then as oil prices plunging today, down more than 6% for West Texas crude, two people remain critically injured in Idaho. They were among the seven wounded Saturday when a gunman went on the attack at an In-N-Out Burger in Twin Falls, killing two others.
21: We still don't know why the shooter decided to attack. That's still under investigation, but what we do know is that two people tried to stop the shooting as it happened, an off-duty state trooper and a civilian. The civilian, identified by local media as 35-year-old Jordan Salinas. According to reporting from the Idaho Statesman, Salinas instinctively ran toward the gunfire, drawing a semi-automatic pistol and fired on the mass shooter.
19: Fox Business Network's Max Gordon. That shooter is also dead. He turned the gun on himself. It's forecast to be less windy around Spokane, Washington, which could help firefighters battle three wildfires that have burned down more than 600 structures, houses among them.
22: There are just so many Washingtonians who have literally lost everything.
19: Governor Bob Ferguson, 60,000 people have evacuated, hoping their homes don't burn next. There is soccer news this morning. 2 weeks after the World Cup, the coach who led the U.S. men's team to the round of 16 will remain the American coach. Mauricio Pochettino has a four-year extension through the 2030 World Cup. 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
25: Mike Kehoe, the governor of Missouri. How about the elimination of the income tax?
26: We campaigned on this, so we got elected by the people of Missouri because we said one of our plans to grow our economy and grow our population.

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I'm Kevin Keatsman. I missed Pete Mundo so bad. He was doing his show and working and grinding away and doing everything he does, but I just miss him. I like seeing him here every day for a couple of minutes, even if it's just for a little bit. I think maybe we could have just done about an hour right there, the two of us, if he stayed in here. We were talking about everything during the break, but it's great to be with you on a Monday. It's a gorgeous day. It is election week for our Republican primaries, and we expect most people, if they haven't voted early, will be voting either today or tomorrow. I'm going to vote right after the show today. I think the polls in Kansas close at noon today. I think they close early. Fits my schedule a little better if, you know, Mark and I just really grind it after the show. Sometimes we're here for like 3 hours making sure tomorrow's show is going to be great. I don't think that's going to be today. So I think I'll find my way to the polls. We'll talk a little bit about that later on the show. Also, did you know we now have a global celebrity dentist in Kansas City. I'll tell you who that is on Uncancelled today. It will be fun. And yes, at the end, we'll talk just a little bit of training camp as the memes of Travis Kelce are out of control. Like, there's now memes of him fatter than Andy Reid. It's just ridiculous, the stuff people are doing to Travis Kelce for no reason. He hasn't done anything wrong. He doesn't deserve it. He does not deserve it. We start today with a story that I had avoided, was not going to cover. I don't know how this has become a national conversation, and I don't know how it's become a story, but it has become a story, a huge story. And that is somehow circling back biological males playing in female sports. And it brings up the entire conversation of transgenderism. And it is spilled over into the women's basketball league that nobody pays attention to or hasn't until Caitlin Clark came along. And now Sophie Cunningham actually is bigger than Caitlin Clark. I don't care what anybody says. She's got a way bigger future because whatever she wants to do after basketball, she's going to have 90% of America on her side with about everything that she says. And she's awesome. And she's got this real personality and she's great. And she was asked and she said, no, I don't think men should be playing in the WNBA. It's the WNBA. Hello. And for some reason, that league has melted down, and it's brought up this whole conversation. But I didn't know how to compartmentalize this. I mentioned to Mark a couple of weeks ago, there was a demonstration in Kansas City at 135th and Metcalf. And it was an anti-circumcision demonstration. And I thought, well, now we're really jumping the shark on this stuff, aren't we? We got parents who want to mutilate their kids' genitals and lop their digits off and create a girl out of them. We got all this stuff going on with minors. And it doesn't, to me, seem like it should be legal. Like, we should have laws protecting children.

0: until they're 18. I don't know why we would, when we have as many mentally ill people in America as we have, why we don't have more guardrails for kids on things like, oh, I don't know, you're 8 years old and your mom and dad want to take Johnny and turn him into Jill or something. I don't get it. I don't think it should be legal. I think you should have to be 18. You could easily federally mandate this. You could do it through health acts. There's all kinds of different things that you could do. But then I saw this circumcision thing. And I went, well, exactly what is this? And so I've done a little more research on circumcision, and I'm stunned by what I've learned. So mostly it's conservatives in America or normal people in America that say, we don't think you should be able to take kids and turn them into trannies. Oh, I can't say tranny. Do I have to say transgender? Is that disrespectful? That was probably disrespectful. You can't take a kid and turn them into a transgender. That's largely a conservative school of thought. But there's a lot of people that don't even know whether they're conservative or liberal or whatever. There's plenty of Democrat voters agree with this. We've seen the polling. It's 87% or something crazy. It's insane. Almost 90% of people think, okay, yeah, you shouldn't be able to do this stuff and do it with kids. It's not normal behavior to allow an 8-year-old to say, I like playing with dolls. I want to be a girl, and say, okay, well, let's go to the doctor and fix you up. That's not normal. No normal people think that way. And I think that's pretty much decided, but it is legal in a lot of places. A lot of states are acting now to where you can't do these things. But I didn't understand the circumcision thing. Okay? And this is crazy because it's the conservatives too saying, well, why should you be allowed to alter a baby's penis when he's born? And I understand the argument. So I'm going to ask the question right now. Am I a hypocrite if I'm against transing a minor with a parent's decision, but not against circumcision? I don't know. So I started looking up because I just thought, well, like every dude's circumcised, right? Like the first time when I first, I talk way too, this is going to be trouble today. The first time I went in the Chiefs locker room, I was like, what is that? I was like, I hadn't seen one that was not circumcised. Like, what? Is he okay? I just didn't know. As a young man, I was like, I don't know, I was 20. Something like, what? And so I looked up some numbers. We right now, 81% of 14-year-olds and older in America are circumcised. It used to be over 90%. It's coming down. A recent survey in 2022 said of the babies born in 2022, only 49% are circumcised. That's 60% among whites, 65% among blacks, 21% against Hispanic. So there's a lot of people out there deciding not to do this now. That the baby cries, it's bad, this and that. I was always told you did this. I have two boys. Because when they're a child, it's much healthier for them, especially when they're a baby. No urinary tract infections, no fungus, and it's you cannot keep it clean on a baby wearing a diaper. It can't be done. You just constantly be cleaning the thing, right? So there were some health issues, but I don't know that there's any health concerns after they're out of diapers or potty trained or whatever. I've never heard that. Maybe there is. But as I'm going through this thing, I'm like, okay, am I a hypocrite? Because it seems to me like that's the normal and right thing to do, but it's also the normal and right thing to do to not change a boy from a boy to a girl when he's 10. But in essence, it's the same thing. You're altering the genitals. And I don't have the answer today. I'd love to come on here and do this show every day and bring up a topic or a point and then try to wow you with my brilliance and tell you that I'm right, or convince you that I'm right, not tell you that. I would never try to tell you that I'm right. I'll try to convince you that I'm right. I don't know where to go on this. I thought these people were a little nutty when they had their demonstration. They all wore white clothes and put red paint on their crotches like they were men bleeding after a circumcision or a baby bleeding after it. And I thought, well, this is a little dramatic at 135th and Metcalf on the middle of a Saturday afternoon or whatever it was they were doing. And then I looked at them all, and I looked at the people that were doing it, and I thought, I think these people are conservative. This isn't the crazy Karens. But I don't know. And the WNBA has brought this forward because they had a really bad day in the WNBA in Minnesota. Sophie Cunningham was playing there for the Indiana Fever on the road. And Jennifer Say, who was with Levi's for a while, and she's got that XXXY clothing brand, which is the chromosomes. And Riley Gaines was there, and they were going to show support for Sophie out on the road because she was getting booed and had people in wherever they were on the West Coast, and people were attacking her, and they boo her when she gets the ball. They were going to be outside the arena in Minneapolis and support her in every way that they could. And they made signs that said, "We love you, Sophie," and all this. Well, the crazy people showed up. And then it almost got violent before the game because the inclusive crazy people are not inclusive at all. They don't want inclusion. You have to think their way or they will hurt you, either financially or you'll be an outcast or we'll just throw something at you. We'll call you horrific names, which they did. Inside the arena, Sophie is on the court before the game and she's talking to the Minnesota coach, Cheryl Reeve. And what do you think Cheryl Reeve, the Minnesota coach, wore to the game? A T-shirt under her blazer that she coaches in that says, "Trans kids belong." You cannot make this up. In the WNBA, a female coach was coaching with a T-shirt on that said, "Trans kids belong." And she did interviews and gave her speech and said, "Trans kids belong, and I'm okay with men playing in the WNBA." The next thing you know, Martina Navratilova, the tennis great, is all over social media saying, "How stupid is this woman? This is not inclusivity. If a man comes in and plays in the WNBA, a woman has lost her job. We've been fighting our whole lives for women to have equal rights. Equal rights is the WNBA." In a nutshell, that's exactly what it is. It's great jobs for women. There's equality everywhere. It's a subsidy of the NBA. They're paying for all of it because it doesn't make any money. But whatever. And you're going to turn it into "Trans kids belong"? It's like they want to keep this league dead. And they've brought a topic back. Now, it's a slow time of year. It's a slow time in sports. It's been relatively slow for the Trump administration. It's been relatively slow. We've been bogged down with vacations and the House out, then the Senate out, and not getting the Save America Pact. It's been relatively slow the last few years. So maybe this is just the time that this catches people's eye. But why are we even having the discussion in this country about men in women's sports? That's tired, old, and stupid. Everyone around the world is getting rid of this. They're doing biological tests, and if you don't pass it, you don't get to play. Even the Olympics are doing it. All these backwards European places are doing it. Everyone's doing it. But not the WNBA? Like, I always thought Brittany Griner in the WNBA was a man. I can't prove it. There's nothing I can do, but I've always thought it. You cannot convince me that Brittany Griner was not biologically male, or at least more male than female. You can't talk me out of that. And she was a really good player in college and pros and all that, but I don't respect it, and I don't think much of the league about it, but apparently the league loves it. It is also a thing where a whole bunch of conservatives out there that are free speech warriors are just running around calling the league a bunch of black lesbian retards. And I don't think that's the way to do it either. I don't think you gain anything by just being insulting to the other side and saying that's what this league is. But boy, they're acting like crazy people. And how you can allow a WNBA coach to wear a T-shirt that says "Trans kids belong" would be the equivalent of Sophie wearing no trans in WNBA. They're going to allow her to do that? No, they wouldn't. In fact, when the fans that went there to support her went into the game and held up their signs, they made them take them down if they had Sophie's name on them. You could wear you could have a sign, you could certain things, but you couldn't have a sign that said Sophie. They made them take them down. But the coach can wear a T-shirt that says "Trans kids belong." Then in the game, just to play into every stupid stereotype of everything that's happening with this league and this discussion we're having, Sophie gets jarred with an elbow, which everybody knows in basketball. You throw your elbow hard at somebody and you hit them. You can be ejected from the game. It's a flagrant foul. We've all seen that. Watching a KU or MU game or something, right? We've all seen these. She gets popped in the jaw. I mean, hard. And yes, it was a black player that did it to her. And they go look at the video monitor and they call a foul on Sophie for getting hit in the jaw. I'm like, what is happening? I'm hoping this is just like the last dying breath of this insane liberalism as it pertains to men and women's sports or transgender ideology, transgender for kids. What is this league doing? Are they just telling people to stay the hell away? I've never seen an American business shoot itself in the head more than the WNBA does. And yet here I am talking about it. And I was just ignoring it. I thought this thing was gone. And now I'm asking myself if I'm a hypocrite, because I don't think you should trans your kid. but I'm okay if you circumcise your baby. Maybe I'm the problem. 913-408-7957 if you'd like to join the discussion. This is Uncanceled on KCMO.
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14: Now seems as good a time as any to remind you, you don't always have to take healthy habits to the extreme. Not only are you unlikely to stick with something that's difficult, even if you can keep it up, it's probably going to be to the detriment of something else. And chances are that something else is more important. So if you're on a quest to improve your health, I promise the basics are going to take you much further. I'm talking about diet, try and be as plant-based as possible, exercise, meaning multiple rounds of cardio and strength training, and sleep. For most people, 7 to 9 hours a night. I'd like to think of these things as sort of a three-legged stool, right? If you're not doing any one of them, it's really hard to keep balanced with the others. The key here is you don't have to strive for perfection. Doing anything is going to be better than nothing. I'm Dr. Sanjay Gupta, helping you live a better life.
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0: Well, this prickly topic certainly has the phone lines going today, so let's get after it. We will start with Diane in Overland Park. Good morning, Diane. Welcome to Uncanceled.
17: Good morning. How are you?
0: Great. Thank you. How are you? And just like that, she's gone. It was going to be good.
18: Her phone was a little bit tricky. She had a good point, though. I hope she calls back.
0: Okay. And since you know it, if she doesn't call back, we'll get it from Mark. Here is Walter in Spring Hill. Hi, Walter. What's up?
3: Hey, Kevin, you are not a hypocrite. Circumcision is a whole different thing from getting a trans kid because they have to have all these hormone treatments or whatever. And anybody who's done that trans that's gotten older has regretted it because now they have all kinds of mental and physical problems. And in fact, this whole trans movement, I think, in my opinion, is mental illness. I'll tell you, when I was growing up as a kid, I had a little sister. She had dolls. And I would play with her dolls and everything. But not once did I think, oh, maybe I need to trans into a girl. Not once did that pop into my head.
0: Right. Well, I had a really funny thing to say, but I'm such a professional. I'm gonna hold it back. Dolls. Let's stay away from the dolls. I need to not make any jokes about the dolls, Walter. That's where I was going, and I'm not going to do it. Okay. You know what I was thinking, don't you?
3: Oh, I knew where you were going with okay. it, but we'll be good.
0: We're gonna be good. Thank you, Walter. That's awesome. Yeah, that's awesome. That's awesome. No doubt. Okay, Diane is back. This is perfect. Hi, Diane. Welcome back. How are you?
4: Good. Sorry, I lost the call there.
0: It's okay. Go ahead.
4: So I just wanted to say on the whole circumcision of the infant thing, you know, I'm a grandma, and I have grandkids who some are circumcised and some are not. And it's not an issue taking care of the infants, you know, as far as cleanliness between the two children. But I will say I have come to an opinion, and it's just my opinion, but I also have kids who are nurses and things like that working in the hospitals. And basically I've learned that as men get older, you know, if they're uncircumcised, they can't take care of themselves. And they're literally dying in the hospitals from infections and complications in these private areas that are uncircumcised. So
0: help me out. What happens? What kind of thing are you talking about? Like what kind of illness?
4: Well, they don't clean themselves, and they don't clean underneath the skin, and uncircumcised men get dirty in these areas,
0: and then they get infections. It kills them?
4: Yes, it kills them. They get infections that can't be cured. And it happens frequently in the hospitals where the nurses are taking care of these people because of these problems.
0: Wow. Wow. My research for the show today, I didn't see any of that, but I'm going to be on that later today. I want to look that up.
4: Yeah. And so, and they see it frequently. And so based on what I've learned after taking care of my grandkids and hearing all these stories over and over again, about the older men, the population that is uncircumcised, is that I do believe that it should be an elective surgery. And I think that just like we all are supposed to get colonoscopies at a certain age, I think it should be suggested to older men at a certain age that they all elect to be circumcised at 50 or 60 so that they live longer and they don't have these complications when they get to a point where they can't take care of themselves.
0: Interesting. Diane, great call. Thank you so much. I'm glad we got you back on.
4: Okay. All right. Yeah. Thank you.
0: That was outstanding. I had no idea on that one. Here's Tim in the Northland. Ooh, what's going on there, Tim?
19: Hey, Kevin. Just kind of off the topic of that. I was reading about the Royals yesterday, and everybody's a little upset about how the season's gone. And I looked at the injury report, and, man, we're our whole infield's gone from starting, you know. And then we had Isabel out for a long time. We lost starting pitching and all this and that. I got to thinking, how could we solve this problem in the front office? And I think we should hire Peyton Manning because we need somebody to call Omaha every play.
0: That's about right. It's the Omaha Royals at this point, I think, is what you're saying, correct?
19: Yeah, pretty much. I know today's a trade deadline. I guess they're not going to move any of the bigger names. I know we moved Thomas the other day. That Lucas Braun looks like he might be a pitcher we could use before the end of the season, the way things are going. But we'll see how everything falls out. But thanks for taking my call.
0: Thank you, buddy. Appreciate
18: it. Omaha!
0: Yes, thank you. Appreciate that. The Royals picked up a couple of pitchers from the Braves this weekend on a trade that they made. It's pretty much the only move they made this weekend, and sent Thomas out and a pitcher, Bailey Falter. And they brought in a couple of young guys. One of them's considered to be the sixth best prospect in the Braves organization, and he's in AAA with a really low earned run average. So I'm assuming we're going to see him pretty soon. Because the Royals, I've Mark, I never could. I'm not making an excuse for him. I don't know that they would have been good, but I've never seen a team this injured.
18: Yeah, it's crazy.
0: In my life. I mean, Vinny and Bobby were at the current game on Saturday. The team was in Colorado, and the stars of the infield are at a soccer game. Uncanceled continues.
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14: I read this interesting story the other day, which was written by a colleague of mine, about why so-called, quote, admin nights are the new book club for busy adults. Now, I learned this is a term coined by journalist Chris Collin, who wrote about this life hack in the Wall Street Journal. An admin night is when people come together for a night, a fun night, while holding one another accountable to an assignment. The ones usually considered back burner tasks, the ones that you've been putting off. The person you choose to do an admin night with matters a lot because that's your accountability partner. That's what one person told us. People love the social aspect because it can bring these boring tasks to light, make them feel more fun, and where you go matters as well. You need to have enough space and hopefully not too many distractions. And again, don't forget to leave some time for fun. I'm Dr. Sanjay Gupta, helping you live a better life.
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22: Fox News, I'm Therese Crowley. President Trump says, would I rather make a deal? I'm not looking to kill people, as he gives peace talks a chance today with Iran after pulling back the biggest attack since World War II, he called it, at the request of Gulf neighbors. The Dow rallies as oil prices slide below $80 a barrel, but Chevron CEO Mike Wirth tells Fox.
23: We've seen supply constrained, we've seen damage to infrastructure, and we have new risks that I think will be priced into the market on shipping, for instance. So shipping rates, shipping insurance.
22: An agreement to confirm Todd Blanche as attorney general from GOP holdouts Tom Tillis and John Cornyn. The anti-weaponization fund was scrapped. Three major wildfires have destroyed 600 homes near Spokane. 0% contained, with cooler temperatures helping today. 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
0: So I have a friend who's a client, who's my dentist, and he's amazing. And he's now an international superstar dentist right here in Kansas City. He's also a sponsor on our sister station, 94.9 KCMO, which is, he advertises on the weekend. He does the DJ Kirby's dance party on Saturday night. He's the sponsor of that. And he's terrific. And I've known for years that he's the dentist to the Chiefs. And he also is the dentist of the Big 12 tournament and is like help players when they catch an elbow to the jaw and like Sophie, maybe lose a tooth, and he's there. And he's been everywhere. And his name is Dr. Bill Bush. His practice is North Kansas City Dental. And he's just a great guy. He's really, really good at what he does. He loves sports. He's a true patriot, a great American. Like, Dr. Bush is the man. I'm just telling you. I saw this in Pete Gradoff's column this weekend from the Kansas City Star. I think Pete's great. He does a lot of times it's a compilation of things. He pulls things from, you know, the internet or something and finds things and then writes about it. It's really an interesting read. It's probably the most interesting thing on the Star's website. But then he did this is a pretty long story he did. He spoke with a guy named Dr. Kirk McCullough here in Kansas City, who's the head of medicine for Sporting Kansas City. And he was hired by FIFA to be the chief medical officer during the World Cup, because these four teams were going to be here for a month, base camping, or 6 to 8 weeks, whatever it was. And so one of the first things Dr. McCullough did was reach out to Dr. Bush and say, hey, we need a dentist. We need an oral doctor in case there's a problem with whatever happens. He got 3 emergency calls from the teams, and he did this pro bono, okay? 2 calls were staff members with the Dutch team, and 1 was England's. I'm reading from Gradoff's piece. No players required help, but it was an interesting experience for Bush, who was eager to assist. Quote, there was the Netherlands head of security and a Netherlands assistant coach that came in, but the English coach was from France, so that was really interesting. He spoke 6 languages, so he's pretty well-versed, but then I guess we just decided to use Google Translate and figure it all out. We were pretty good on that. One of them I saw on Father's Day at 3 o'clock in the afternoon. I don't know if they recognize Father's Day elsewhere, but I said, oh, I'll get you fixed right up because, you know, time is of the essence. There wasn't a lot of downtime for anyone associated with the World Cup teams. And if you've ever had a dental emergency, you know how important it is to get fixed immediately. That's not easy to do in a foreign country. But Bush said he was eager to be the man and be a great host to the international visitors. Quote, I just did it pro bono. I said, it's on America. Enjoy our country. How cool is that? He said they literally pulled out their credit cards and were ready to pay for whatever had happened. He said, no, we're taking care of you when you're here in our country. And then a couple of them sent some signed jerseys over, which was pretty cool. Honestly, Dr. Bush would rather have the signed jerseys than the money.
18: I want to know, for the security, like, did he get in a fight? Did he stop somebody from getting in?
0: I was this great point. Yes.
18: There's like, story time that needs to be told.
0: Yes. I will call Dr. Bush and see if I can find out, because I'm going to guess he came in with... Now, it may have just been an infected tooth, you know, or something like that. But, yeah, no, that's pretty cool. Bush re-cemented crowns on 2 patients and repaired a cracked front tooth. So we don't know which one. That's great stuff. It says his list of clients includes Andy Reid, general manager Brett Veach, and quarterback Patrick Mahomes. So Bush wasn't starstruck by the soccer teams. Yeah, and you know, he only gets starstruck when I'm in his chair. Really, that's just pretty much how that works. He goes so far back. Dr. Bush worked with the boxer Tommy Morrison here in the 90s, way, way back. I think he was in dental school then and was maybe like roommates with Tommy or something at UMKC, or knew him and was like, I don't think he was he might have been the cut man. He might have been in dental school as like the cut man in the corner. Like he was the trainer because they didn't have like real trainers and stuff back then. So he goes way back and just loves sports, and he's a great guy. There's 3 locations around town, and yes, I'm biased, but Dr. Bush is the man. That's really good stuff. All right, the quote of the weekend that I saw this weekend, actually Jessica saw this one, sent it to me. And it was just, sometimes you see something that's profound. It just pops up somewhere on somebody's Facebook page or Twitter or whatever it may be. And it just said this. Imagine taking medical advice from a man who needs a presidential pardon for the advice he gave. Of course, that was referencing Fauci for sure. And I'm totally cool with that. Dr. Deborah Birx is out there making the rounds now. Do you remember her, Scarf Lady? Scarf Lady was right there in tow with Fauci, but was smart enough to get the heck out of the way and say, I don't want to be dragged down with this thing, because eventually you're going to be dragged down by it. She's doing interviews about Fauci's performance, pleading the fifth 111 times. She said there were solutions available during COVID, quote, but it became very political. And we all have to be aware because it was a presidential election year, Birx said. She continued, it was really important for the blue states to show that they were taking this so much more seriously, and they overclosed. And we just have to be honest that that happened. Okay. If you're asking for my forgiveness, I'll forgive you. I'll accept your apology. But you are the same lady that told people to wear goggles. You told people to wear multiple masks. Never forget, Birx was also caught flying to visit her family during Thanksgiving while telling the rest of the country to stay away from each other. Okay. That's fine. It was a political year. She's blaming the blue states now for doing too much. Cool. Step up and say you were wrong. Say, I apologize. I was part of the problem too. Could anybody do that? Could anybody just step up and say that? I don't know why that seems so hard for so many. Tomorrow's election day. I've got a couple things that I'm really interested in. I'm interested mostly in Missouri 5, the no income tax. I would think most of this audience is going to vote that they would like to not have state income tax. I would think that. I'm hopeful that it passes. I want it to work for Missouri because I want it in Kansas. I'm also, I said last week, very impressed with Philip Sarnicky for governor. So I'm very curious to see if he has a chance to win. We have no idea. We don't know any polling. You got the Trump endorsement for Masterson. All of the Kansas GOP swamp is behind Masterson. Like all the Koch, all those people. This is a lot of the stuff you don't like about the Republican Party is all in on Ty. And that is the state of Kansas. The swampy Kansas Republicans are all in on this. Trump got caught up in it because Roger Marshall said, hey, we endorse this guy. And he did. And is that enough to pull Ty across the finish line? It seems reasonable to me that could work. I thought all along, the second I heard the endorsement, I was 99% voting for Ty. I've changed my mind because I've watched somebody else work so much harder and smarter. And they're an outsider. And I love that part. That to me is worth more than the endorsement from Trump. I like Trump more than I like Trump's endorsement. Trump's the outsider. I like that in a CEO type position, a president, a governor. I don't know that it needs to be that way for my representative in Congress. But in these positions where you're the executive in charge, I think it's an awesome thing. But in Missouri, I caught a guy named Bishop Davidson. I don't know him. He's from Greene County. He's a Republican in Jeff City, from Greene County, Missouri. And he did some interviews this weekend. He was on Spectrum News. He was on For the People on Channel 4. And he said something that I thought was profound. He said, we're taxing the wrong people. Why are we taxing Missourians who work when we could be taxing people that come here? And I've said this all along. Missouri and Kansas are two completely different things. Missouri's loaded with tourism. Between the sports teams and the big cities, Kansas City, Missouri, and St. Louis, Missouri, and conventions and business that's done there, all those things. Both, this state has both downtowns on their side of the state line. And yet they have all these people that live across the river that go into Missouri and spend money. So I've been to 3 concerts in 8 days in Missouri the last week. 2 at Starlight, 1 at Morton. I don't want to know how much I spent in sales tax all total. They got me. I'm a Kansan. You know what? It was my choice to go. Good for you. So this gentleman goes on all these interviews and says, here's what we don't know in Missouri and what voters really need to know is the number one thing voters need to know. Missouri has more visitors per capita than Florida. Now, you hear that. That should have been the campaign for this. We don't need income tax. We have more visitors than Florida. Now, it's not more total visitors, it's per capita. When you think about Branson, the Lakes, Kansas City, and St. Louis, just Royals, Cardinals, Chiefs games, Blues games, all those things. Think about all the money and all the things that people do crossing the state line. And then how many states border Missouri? If I'm not wrong, Missouri has a border with Tennessee. So you've got all these people that live around these rivers that are just across. You know that they're crossing the state lines all the time spending money. Get their money, not yours. And I thought that was the most brilliant way to say we don't need a state income tax. We need to find a way to get tax from other people. T-Mobile Center downtown was built on a rental car tax. We traveled Arizona a lot. In Phoenix, they built, this is crazy, they built a $2 billion rental car terminal. Like, that's almost, that's as much as the Royals are going to spend on their stadium. They built for a rental car terminal. Their taxes on their rental cars in Phoenix are the highest in the country. It paid for the whole thing. Not one person in Arizona paid a nickel on that thing. And it just sits there and makes money and does, and all these people come to Arizona and tourism. There's ways to do that in Missouri. We've talked about it in Kansas. How does Kansas find a way to make money off all the 18-wheelers that cross the border in Colorado and don't leave until they go through Kansas City, Missouri downtown on I-70? They're just crossing the country. They got to stop somewhere. They got to get fuel. They got to eat. They got to pee. They got to whatever. How do we get them? How do you get these people? They're all over the place. We're big geographical states. Get the money from these people, not the money that live here. Get off of income tax and find something else. I'm all for it, man. When I heard, his name's Bishop Davidson, if you want to look him up. He's a Greene County Republican, and that's his mantra. We have more visitors per capita than Florida. Oh, he was on Pete last Tuesday. Oh, awesome. And it's on the podcast page. Thank you, John. Okay. You want to hear him? He was on with Pete last Tuesday. And if you go back to the KCMO Talk Radio podcast page, you can hear the interview with him. I just thought he was terrific. Did he use that line last week? Did he? Yeah. Because he used it everywhere else I saw. I saw him in two other interviews on TV this weekend. That should absolutely be the mantra. If you want to know for a reason why, if you're not curious how to vote on this thing, it doesn't hurt to give it a try. If it doesn't work, you can always put the income tax back. You can always put it back if it doesn't work. But if you got all these people from out of town, let's tax them.
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0: July 28th podcast page. There you go. Bishop Davidson is his name. Greene County Republican. Great stuff. Do you trust the mail-in balloting? We've just gone through another cycle of it, I guess. In some places, well, we had some off-season elections in April that were done this way, and they're doing them in a lot of places around the country, even in, for these primaries. A man from California was arrested in Scottsdale, Arizona this weekend after felony charges, after U.S. postal inspectors caught him stealing mail, including unvoted mail-in ballots from a postal collection box. He's 26-year-old Richard Anthony Ramos Jr. of Stockton, California. So a dude from Stockton decides he's going to Maricopa County in Arizona. He's going to start stealing ballots. Wonder why that is. Why would a guy from California go to Arizona, which has had all kinds of mail-in ballot problems? They've changed some of their laws. They're cleaning up the voter rolls. They're doing good things in Arizona. It will be read again soon. Why would a guy from California be so bothered by that he would go there and he built some sort of a cardboard contraption that he dropped into the box in the dead of night and had like a little hook on it that he could reach down in and get with some device that he built. And this thing was specially designed to fit the size of the ballots if you dropped one in the box. And then he just fished it out. And they kept surveilling this thing, and they caught him doing it. And they grabbed him, and his car was full of them. So he's done it at more than one place. There was other mail in there, too. Some envelopes could slip in. But what they found was he was fishing a lot of ballots out. And these were ballots that were destined for somebody. They were not ones that had been filled out going in. They were destined to somebody. The post office was sending them out to people, and he was pulling them in. And I hope he's in huge trouble. He was busted July 21st on what inspectors called a pull trap containing outgoing mail out of a mailbox. He built his own ballot stealing scheme for a mailbox. He can't be the only one, folks. He can't. It's got to end. The mayhem with these ballots has just got to end. And finally, I said I went to Starlight Theater. I hadn't been probably in 4 or 5 years. Saw Darius Rucker Friday night, Turnpike Troubadour Saturday night. It is just a gem. The grounds are spectacular. The parking is free. The park is beautiful. Yes, there's some areas around Swope Park or Starlight that can be a little dangerous or whatever, but you don't. It was just such a great experience. It's spacious. The concourses are bigger. They put a bunch of money into it. It's obviously taxpayer funded, but a bunch of rich people donate to it too. It's kind of like a PBS telethon. That's sort of what Starlight is. Like the government, the city pays for it, but then what they're short of, like the richest families in the city come in and give them millions of dollars so they can build a fountain in the middle of a concourse and put their name on the fountain from like their dead relative or something. It's cool. Starlight's awesome. We walk into an area to get a drink, and there's all these coolers. There's water, there's soda, there's Gatorades, there's beer, and there's seltzers. There's all kinds of cases. When you walk in, there's a lady there in a scanner, and it was Jessica. I said, Jessica, you're buying me. I drove. I drove her and a friend. I said, you're buying. Okay. And so she grabs her card, and she scans it, and we walk in. And it's, and you get in there, and there's like 30 people in and around these things. They're all doing whatever, and I'm shopping. I took longer than her and her friend Tina, and Tina had her own card that she swiped when she went in. And it didn't matter what you did. They left. They got theirs. It took me 3 or 4 minutes later. I couldn't decide. I didn't see any beer I liked. I'm honest with you. I just didn't see any I liked, but I wanted a beer. So I finally grabbed one, and I went out. I wanted you to just walk out. You just walk out. This thing is called Amazon's Just Walk Out technology. And once it scanned Jessica's card, it got all the recognition of everything. Overhead cameras, computer vision, artificial intelligence, shelf sensors, creates a temporary autonomous tracking code for each shopper. I could have stayed in there for an hour, walked out with a beer, and Jessica's card was going to get charged. Never seen like it. I can't figure out how it works. I sort of just described it to you. But, man, the world's changing in a hurry. And there's a case where dozens of people at one time were getting something to drink and one employee was there just scanning your credit card to come in, and it has to get approved, and then for the whole night we could just then walk in and out. Crazy technology they're coming up with. That's at Starlight, thanks to your tax dollars at work. All right, let's go to John in Lewisburg, see what's on his mind this morning. Hey John, what's up?
3: Not much, Kevin. I just voted 30 minutes ago, and I voted to drain the Kansas Republican swamp all the way through.
0: I love it. What does that mean?
3: That means I voted against Doc Marshall. That means I voted for Sarnecki. That means Sinesi. All the way through. I voted yes on the ballot initiative, the amendment. Yeah.
0: I love it.
3: It's time to drain this freaking swamp.
0: Drain the Topeka swamp. I love it. Yeah. Good call, buddy. Thank you.
3: All right. Have a good one.
0: Hey, thanks for the gift, man.
3: Hey, you're welcome, buddy.
0: Call me back another time. We have more time. We'll talk more about it. Pete got his today. I'm not sure he understands it. He left it in here.
18: We'll have to catch him up to speed on that one.
0: Yeah, I thought maybe the note would explain it that John sent us. That was very nice. Uncancelled continues. We'll check in with Mark on Chiefs Camp next.
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14: What are the chances you are listening to this while drinking a nice hot cup of coffee? If so, don't let me stop you. For years, we've been reporting on the health benefits of coffee, and that's not going to stop today. A new study, this one out of Harvard School of Public Health, found that coffee and tea could help lower your risk of developing dementia. People who enjoyed 1 to 3 caffeinated cups a day saw the biggest impact. In addition to the caffeine, coffee contains hundreds of bioactive compounds that can influence inflammation, glucose metabolism, vascular function, and oxidative stress. It's also possible coffee drinkers might be doing other things that keep them healthy. Eating a more balanced diet, getting plenty of exercise, sleep, not smoking, or drinking too much alcohol. And finally, staying socially active. I'm Dr. Sanjay Gupta, helping you live a better life.
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1: So it was Friday or Saturday, Mark Van Sickle, that the Chiefs avoided disaster. I think it was Friday. It was Friday afternoon. Cyrus Allen, the receiver from Cincinnati, the fifth round draft pick, who's been very good at camp, went down and they took him off the gator, on the gator up to the locker room, and he pulled his face down inside his jersey. A few minutes later, Xavier Worthy caught a pass, fell on his shoulder. They took him out. It was the same one he had surgery on in the offseason. What was your level of concern that this receiving corps was screwed for about 3 hours before we learned more?
2: Yeah, I was nervous for about 3 hours, and then I see it's, what, a shin bruise, and, you know, Worthy was fine.
1: Precautionary. I mean, it looked horrible. Did you see that kid, the way he reacted
2: to
1: that bone bruise? Done. He thought he was done. I think he thought it was broken.
2: Yeah.
1: Now, it's painful. I get that.
2: Yeah.
1: But that they avoided disaster. That's a good thing. Did you see Chris Jones's kids yesterday?
2: I missed that.
1: The joke was it was take your kids to work day. I don't know if they just have one day where they encourage all the players or whatever to bring. So he had a whole bunch of little kids running around, and they all had 95 jerseys on, which is cool, but they didn't have their, it didn't say Jones, they didn't have their name on them. What do you think it said on the back?
2: Did they have their first names?
1: It said Daddy.
2: Oh, okay.
1: How cool is that?
2: That's fun.
1: Oh my gosh, just adorable pictures. I absolutely loved it. And how many of the pictures of Travis Kelce looking overweight at camp are fake? What percentage now do we think that is?
2: Probably at least 80%.
1: Yes, 95. Have you seen the one where he's got his shirt pulled up?
2: Yeah.
1: The party ball is just, I mean, it's just massive.
2: He looks like, what's his name? Fat, what's his name for?
1: Fat Albert. Yeah, Fat Albert. Why are they doing this to him?
2: They're fat shaming him.
1: Why?
2: I don't know. Who knows?
1: It's got to be a Taylor Swift thing, right?
2: People just dislike fun.
1: So do you think that people, it's just people that are A, tired of the Chiefs, and B, tired of Travis and Taylor?
2: Oh, yeah.
1: And so they're just picking on him?
2: Mm-hmm. No doubt.
1: I mean, I don't ever feel sorry for professional athletes, but I don't think it's worth, he's not worthy of that. You shouldn't be doing that to him.
2: I agree.
1: Kelce's been a pro, man. He's been a pro his whole career. And we appreciate that. And Chiefs camp continues. They got full pads today. They're going to hit.
2: Mahomes
1: is going to have the pads on. My God, here we go. Vince Show's coming your way with everything in D.C. right here on KCMO.
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8: Even for people who fall asleep easily, staying asleep can be difficult. You wake up, your mind starts to race, you can't turn those thoughts off. Sleep experts say there are a few things you can try. Cognitive shuffling. That's when you choose a random, impersonal, non-emotional word. Then for each letter of that word, think of as many words that begin with each letter as you can before moving on to the next one. It distracts your brain from stress. It also mimics the fragmented thought patterns that usually occur as you drift off to sleep. Sensory grounding is something else. That's when you work through things you can hear, feel, see, smell, or taste. That helps you to be in the moment instead of dwelling on the past or the future. Or just do a mental walkthrough of a place you know well. Familiar but neutral imagery that can calm the brain. I'm Dr. Sanjay Gupta, helping you live a better life.
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9: Another potential Iranian deal. I'm Jack Callahan, Fox News. President Trump says he's called off what would have been the biggest strike since World War II. As Gulf allies say, they've made progress in talks with Iran.
10: The president citing what he calls the parameters of a deal having been made to end the nuclear threat, as he called it, from Iran and open the Strait of Hormuz.
11: When the allies ask to call it off, you got to sort of say, well, let's see. And the reason they asked is I think there's a deal.
10: Iran's foreign ministry this morning saying that the country is not currently holding talks with the U.S., but is in discussions with Oman over the strait.
9: Fox's Alexandria Hoff. The president saying today Iranian leadership is unbelievably duplicitous. Indiana Republican Senator Jim Banks warning Iran.
12: If the Iranians don't come to the table and rapidly make an agreement to end their nuclear program and reopen the strait, then President Trump is going to bomb the hell out of them again.
9: With word of a potential deal, West Texas Intermediate crude is now below $79 a barrel. Wall Street, the Dow, is trading more than 500 points higher. Senate confirmation for Acting Attorney General Todd Blanche to take that job permanently, now more likely, two Republican senators, Cornyn of Texas and Tillis of North Carolina, had been threatening to block his confirmation, but now say they will vote for it. Over the weekend, Blanche rescinding plans for a $1.8 billion anti-weaponization fund to compensate people who'd believed they'd been prosecuted unfairly by the Biden Justice Department. Lighter winds and lower temperatures forecast in Washington state today that may help in the fight against several raging wildfires.
13: What makes these fires so concerning is how close this has all been to homes, to neighborhoods, to businesses. Over 600 structures have been destroyed. At this point in time, no injuries, no fatalities, but that could change given the wide scale range of this fire.
9: Fox's Sarah Allegra. 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
16: That heat's going to be out there for one more day.
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14: 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Just click.

0: rising from the heart of the swamp, a beacon of truth is casting its light. 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Filling in for Vince, Jim Verdi.
1: It is me, producer Jim, filling in for Vince. Glad to be here with you today. We got a lot to talk about. So I was trying to put this show together over the weekend, and it just seemed to me that there was just one overarching theme, and it has to do with the rise of socialism and these socialist candidates and what it means for all of us. And there was a lot of examples. So what I'm going to do, we're going to talk about that, obviously. I'm tying it also into the RFK interview with Dana Bash on CNN, which everybody is talking about. If you haven't seen it, stay tuned for this, because that was really a great demonstration of how to handle this media. And of course, everybody's trashing RFK with what he said. Look, you can think what you want about the guy, but the guy reads the material. That's what he does. So he knows his stuff. And he absolutely exposed the fake news media, Dana Bash and CNN, for what they are, which is fraudulent, and how they misguided us during the whole COVID debacle that we went through. And it's going to be evident. I can't wait to share this with you. And then I'm going to wrap it up with Antonin Scalia. What? Antonin Scalia? Yeah, trust me. It's all going to tie in. And it all has to do with this rise in socialism. But first, what I want to get into is the breaking news over the weekend. President Trump had planned a big attack on Iran. Apparently, he held it off. He consulted with Israel, Saudi Arabia. 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

0: rising from the heart of the swamp, a beacon of truth is casting its light. 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Filling in for Vince, Jim Verdi.
1: It is producer Jim in for Vince, who's enjoying a much well-deserved vacation. You want to get on the show? Give me a call, 844-484-3872, 844-4-THE-USA is the number. Okay, so we were talking last hour about this interview that RFK did with Dana Bash on CNN, and it's an interview she just took the opportunity to basically call him out for everything. She tried to embarrass him, but she wasn't prepared for what she received in return. So RFK did a fantastic job of rebutting whatever it was she was saying. Now, what I want to play for you right now is a perfect representation of a news person who does not know what they're talking about. They're just repeating talking points that they've used over and over and over again, probably used in their fishbowl, you know, their little bubble that they're in. And nobody ever holds them accountable for what they're saying on it. Well, RFK did hold her accountable. And here they are talking about the studies that show, again, the experts. We only trust certain experts, our experts, the experts who will tell us what we're supposed to be told. But any other experts, we got to ignore them. I mean, think about it. I'll bring this up because this just popped in my head. You had Jay Bhattacharya, who's now in the administration, who's a pariah. Dr. David McCullough, who was the most published physician in the United States at the time. And what he was saying, they didn't want to have any of that. Doctors, they're experts as well. We can't listen to them. Let's go. Let's listen to RFK and Dana Bash talk about the studies.
2: You are the HHS secretary, and you are talking about things that lead to vaccine hesitancy in this country, and it is something that causes problems for people when there is not anything.
3: Let me ask you something. Do you see your job as ending vaccine hesitancy, or do you see your job as telling the truth to the American people?
2: I see my job as telling the truth, and the truth is that there is study after study after study. It's one of the most studied things out there in science, and it is like this

0: Rising from the heart of the swamp, a beacon of truth is casting its light. From sea to shining sea, The Vince Show. Filling in for Vince, Jim Verdi.
1: It is producer Jim in for Vince, who is on a much-deserved vacation this week. We've got a lot of great hosts lined up for you for the rest of the week as well. You want to give me a call, it's 844-484-3872, 844-4-THE-USA. I want to get into this rise of socialist candidates right now, because this is becoming a very serious thing, because now they're winning. And not only are they winning, but it's becoming more acceptable. Now, we know this all started with Bernie Sanders, who's always been a socialist. Back in the day, when he was still in Congress, I know he's in the Senate, yes. I'm talking about when he was a congressman. He was a socialist. He was a known socialist. He was happy about it. He honeymooned in the Soviet Union. He wasn't trying to hide anything. Over the years, though, he became a Democrat socialist. So he's not even a Democrat or Democratic. I don't know what the proper exact term. Democratic socialist or Democrat socialist. Democratic socialist, I guess is what. They put Democratic in front of it to make it sound much nicer than it is. It actually means nothing. It's not a qualifier at all. There's nothing democratic about socialism. So it's just a ridiculous name on its face. But it's rising. You've got this candidate in Michigan for the Senate right now who looks like he's going to win. That primary happens tomorrow, and it looks like he's going to be a big winner in that. Of course, Haley Stevens, Sean Farish, who will be on the show tomorrow, actually does a really nice Haley Stevens as well. So she's the supposedly the sane Democrat in that, and she's not going to win. And you have the Democrat mayor of New York right now, who is an avowed socialist. Trump calls him a communist. I happen to agree with him, because socialism is just kind of a lighter way of saying communist, and it always results in communist actions. One of those actions that Mom Donnie wants to put into place right now are these city-run grocery stores. Now, we've talked about this before, and on its face, it's just not possible for them to work. It's just not, especially with what they want to do. He wants to charge 30% lower prices on many items than what you would get in a regular grocery store. 30% lower. Do you know what the profit is on a grocery store right now? On any grocery store that you go in? The profit is anywhere from 2 to 3%. They make 2 to 3% on whatever they sell. Mom Donnie wants to take items and sell them at 30% cheaper. And what he's going to do, too, is give the people who work there much higher than minimum.